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0: Giants and really wasn't about Jackson Dart. This was about the Cowboys and him trying to give the Giants a comment by dissing the Cowboys, kind of. That's what this was about, I think.
1: I get it. I get it. I mean, you might not even be wrong. I just don't like either way, especially because it comes out to me, like I said, all year. Oh, my gosh. I just love. He's the best I'm seeing right now. This is some of the, like, all right, bro. Lock in right now.
0: No, I get your point.
1: I get your sentiment. I for sure do. Like,
0: if he said this and they didn't play the Cowboys, I'd have a different thought. But because it was the Cowboys, that's what this seemed like to me.
1: The Commanders, I believe. Let's see if he does that again. Oh, Jaden Daniels. Man, I tell you what, he is the best quarterback in the NFC right now. He is just on fire. That Jaden Daniels, I knew since he was a rookie what he was going to be. I want to see if he does that again. It's going to be every opponent that the Cowboys play.
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0: 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That is, until a young reporter named John Walczak starts digging.
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0: defense, man, that's too much. So, see, give me the Seahawks. But I think the Cardinals playing well, but the Seahawks ultimate.
1: All right, good luck, gentlemen.
0: No doubt. Enjoy the weekend. Have fun. We'll be right back on it on Monday. Fox Sports Radio. It's the iCouple. We'll see you then.
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13: Hey there, I'm Jason Alexander, and this is my dear friend, Peter Tilden.
14: Hey, Jay. By the way, the script says best friend.
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13: 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Number one, we like to argue about everything, driving, food, music.
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14: 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Jerry Seinfeld wondered why they refused to make the stall door go all the way to the floor in a public bathroom, but he didn't get an answer. 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
14: 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How about that?
13: 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No, really?
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2: 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Lee Harris is sentenced to 90 years.
5: I get 90 years for killing somebody I have never seen.
2: Behind bars, Lee finds an unlikely ally in his cellie, Robert. The pair are like chalk and cheese. There's no way their paths would ever cross on the outside. But as a fellow inmate, Robert sees through the lies and vows to do the unthinkable. Clear Lee's name.
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10: 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How did my father become the scheming mastermind? 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

0: accident, or were they murdered?
1: No one had a motive to kill them.
0: Those same questions frustrated law enforcement. The FBI called it murder for hire.
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6: A quiet residential neighborhood erupts in chaos. Carmine Galante, the feared boss of the Bonanno crime family, lies dead, his cigar still clutched between his teeth.
7: Masked men walked into Joe and Mary's luncheonette in Brooklyn today and gunned down Carmine Galante, a man believed to be the most powerful mafia chieftain in the country.
6: The execution sent shockwaves through the criminal underworld and set the stage for one of the most pivotal criminal cases in New York City history. From the minds behind the acclaimed television series comes Law and Order: Criminal Justice System. 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
8: My father should have been a dead man.
6: For decades, the mafia had New York City in a stranglehold, with law enforcement seemingly powerless to intervene. But the murder of Carmine Galante marked the beginning of the end. Discover how a group of young prosecutors took on the mafia, and with the help of law enforcement, brought down its most powerful figures. I'm Anasiga Nicolazzi, and from Wolf Entertainment and iHeart Podcasts, this is Law & Order: Criminal Justice System.
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11: In college football Friday night, there was a top 25 matchup on Fox TV at Texas Tech. The Red Raiders came back for a victory over Houston 28-26. The Cougars missed a late two-point try, stopped just shy of the goal line. Wins for Oregon and Miami. In fact, the win for fifth-ranked Miami, 33-20 at Wake Forest, saw Darian Mensah start 24 of 24 passing, an ACC record. The Minnesota Vikings will start quarterback Carson Wentz on Sunday. Falcons QB Cooper Rush will start again this weekend. Bengals quarterback Joe Burrow practiced fully Friday and will play this weekend after back tightness, but Texans wide receiver Nico Collins is out with a hamstring injury. Kyle Larson earned the NASCAR pole after bad weather canceled qualifying at Bristol. Late night baseball wins for the Yankees, 9-2 at Arizona, and the Padres, 8-2 over Miami. Atlanta clinched a playoff berth with a 6-2 win at Houston. I'm Steve DeSager.
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10: 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Kevin Figures and Adam Osley.
19: That's right, another edition of FNA. On FSR. Kevin Figures, Adam Austin with you guys. At KFig1 is where you can find me on X. At Follow Adam A is where you can find Adam. Adam, thanks for joining us, brother. What's going on, man? Happy with your Oregon Ducks hat, by the way, representing with a
20: Well, when you win 84 to nothing, you kind of got to represent a little bit. That's more than just winning. I mean, that was everything.
19: I wasn't sure you'd show your face tonight after what happened to them last weekend.
20: Well, hold up now.
19: We'll get into that here in a couple of minutes, though. We do have a big show lined up for you guys tonight. By the way, at KFig1's where you can find me on X, Adam at Follow Adam A. We are at FNA Show as well. 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But we got

0: was just astounded that this could actually happen.
1: There were many years when it seemed like no one was even looking for Lester. But recently, his whereabouts have become the focus of the U.S. Marshals Service, the federal agents who track fugitives. The case is testing the marshals.
2: Those nine lives are running out, and we're going to catch up with Lester.
1: And is being urged on by those hurt most by Lester's crime.
3: He's had enough free time. He confessed to the crime, and his time is up.
1: I'm Sunny Hostin with ABC News. Over the past year, a team from the ABC News investigative unit joined the search for Lester Eubanks. They uncovered new leads, possible sightings, and at every turn found resistance from those who want Lester Eubanks to be forgotten. What they've uncovered is a case that's about more than murder. It's about family loyalty, a life on the run, and a first-hand look at how the U.S. Marshals are trying to solve one of the oldest fugitive cases in American history. Now, they may be closer than ever. From ABC News.
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2: Daphne Caruana Galizia was a Maltese investigative journalist and blogger who spent her life fighting for truth, justice, and decency in a country overrun by corruption. 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
18: Coming up, we'll get back to the NFL six-pack. But first, Mark, what do we got here?
19: Julian's jam.
18: What up, producer Julian?
20: What up? It was nice to hear that again. It's been a couple weeks, and this is a bittersweet one as it'll be the final edition of this. So, I miss working with you guys.
17: Well, sorry to lose you, Julian.
20: Yeah, but because of the name, it made me think of today's topic, and I kind of always wanted to do this one. And that is, I know, Adam, you'll love this.
18: Oh, really?
20: The best sports video games of all time. Nice. And for me, the game is in the name. I'm going NBA Jam. I grew up playing it on my iPad at the time. I remember going on road trips with friends, and I could not put it down. I would play with John Wall and Manute Bol. That was my duo, because John Wall is my favorite NBA player of all time, and I would rock that out. And so that, by far, I still have it on my phone somehow, and I still play it. And so that's my number one. A couple others I want to throw out. Skate 3, playing with my brother all day and night growing up. And then I'll say the first Madden I ever played, Madden 25. I think that was 2013. And that kind of, you know, it's all gone downhill since. But those are my three. And NBA Jam, like I said, the game is in the name of my segment. That's the one for me. How about you guys?
18: What's this NBA Jam where you got John Wall? What version of NBA Jam is that?
20: Well, the mobile one updated.
18: Oh.
20: So it would update the roster over time.
17: So you have legacy rosters where you can pick like a legend, like Manute Bol?
20: You can mix and match. Yeah, I would play with John Wall and Manute Bol.
18: Okay.
17: Nice.
18: I need a Keaton Wagler in my NBA Jam now.
20: I don't think they've updated that recently. Like, if you look at the Clippers, it's still Chris Paul and Blake Griffin are the top two. Another fun one. There was the Beastie Boys on there. They had their NBA Jam team. It's just a great game.
18: Oh, timeless. Back in the day, you had Bill Clinton. You had Weird Al in NBA That's Jam.
20: Right. Really?
17: Yeah, you had George Clinton. Was Bill Clinton on there? I know George Clinton was on there.
18: Bill and Al Gore were in there.
17: Okay. I never knew about Bill Clinton. I knew that George Clinton from the Funkadelic, they were in there.
20: Really?
18: You could get Sub-Zero. Yeah. Oh,
17: yeah. Absolutely.
18: Because awesome. Midway was a part of it, so you could cross over with Mortal Kombat characters on some versions.
17: Adam, what was the name of the football game? We have soundbite. Was it Super High Impact Football? It wasn't the NFL, but it was like a bootleg knockoff. Guys, like someone get it. The guys would get hit and get cracked over the head, and like it was.
19: Oh, my name!
17: Yeah, it was. This is from the early 90s. Oh, this was Genesis.
18: I think maybe, it was
17: or Nintendo.
18: This was also, I think, a Midway acclaim game. It was the precursor to NFL Blitz before they could get the rights to teams. You were just playing with different cities and stuff like that.
17: Yeah,
18: Super High Impact.
17: And what was, I forget the first Madden was 92, I believe.
18: Been like that since Madden 92.
17: Now that was Madden 2000, I believe, where Ludacris really ushered it into like the new millennium, where you had an actual track from a legitimate artist. So I remember that.
18: Killed. And we used to use that as our intro to FNA back in the day. Yes, that was awesome. Our original intro.
17: Yeah, for the OG FNA podcast. So
18: you better come harder than hard, tougher than tough.
17: Rawr. And then was it Madden 92 or was it a later version where like a guy would get hurt and the ambulance would drive onto the field, but they would hit the guys who were in the way of the ambulance?
20: That's crazy.
19: Oh, my name.
18: The ambulance was out there. Yeah. I remember that was a glitch out there. The Madden games are obviously top three of all time, even though I guess have they fallen off in recent years? Is it kind of like NBA Live fell off and 2K took over?
17: I loved NBA Live for so long.
20: Yeah. NBA Live was good. I haven't played the recent Maddens just because I feel like, why would I spend the money on the same product? But growing up, I feel like I was born after the most fun games, and kind of growing up, I wasn't as into sports as I am now, but like NFL or NBA Street and all of those games, like I really got to go back and dive in and explore those. You can emulate anything nowadays. So,
18: what do you know about Tecmo Bowl? What do you know about Super Tecmo Bowl? They even had a Tecmo basketball back in the day, and Jordan was in the game. It was one of the few games he was ever in outside the ones that slapped his name on it, like Jordan versus Bird.
17: What do you know about my guy, the Nigerian nightmare, Christian Okoye? That ring a bell at all for you? Yeah, he could not be tackled. You know, now Christian will tell you, like he's told me, that he couldn't be tackled in real life either, which was true. You know,
18: except for Steve
17: unless
18: Atwater.
17: It was Steve Atwater, but other than that, he couldn't be tackled. And the same thing was true when you played with him in Tecmo Bowl.
20: You want to know how I know him?
17: How's that?
20: From Madden. I played Ultimate Team growing up.
17: Oh, there you go.
20: That's how I know Christian Okoye. That's how I learned. And it's funny because I feel like when I got into basketball and I got into football, everyone around me would be like, how do you know so much so quick? And it literally was just playing Madden and 2K. Because when you're playing those games, I would start to absorb the rosters and it would stick with me. I'd play with the historic team. So for anyone out there who wants to learn a sport, Like my new job is for the Kings in the NHL. I might tap into the game because I'm a pretty big hockey casual.
18: Hey, NHL 94, where you can make Wayne Gretzky's head bleed.
17: That's right.
18: One of those ones you could definitely do that with. I thought I had that swinger sound in here. Gee damn it. There's some, the NHL games got me into the NHL a little bit, honestly. Those games were so good.
17: You can check guys into the glass or into the to the side. It was great.
3: I'm going to make Wayne Gretzky's head bleed.
17: Even before I was a legit hockey fan, just playing the games are really fun.
20: They seem fun.
18: They had their own version of like an NFL Blitz version where it was 3-on-3 or something like that. What about NBA courtside? Was that the one with Kobe Bryant?
17: That was Kobe on the cover. I was not a fan of courtside personally.
18: that was an N64
17: exclusive. Yeah. Not a fan of that one at all.
18: I was a PlayStation guy. We had Game Day 97, baby, with Jerome Bettis on the cover. Coming up next, more NFL. We're going back to the six pack here on FNA on Fox Sports Radio.
17: Good stuff, Julian.
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28: John Polk was my nemesis. 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
29: I'm John Polk. 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I wore the label of ex-gay with pride. That was all until, well, we'll get to that part.
28: He's like a car wreck, and then people can't keep their eyes off him. He evokes a reaction. 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

0: 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Benson Boone, BTS. 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
0: Snoop Dogg.
2: One, two.
0: News among the countless biggest names in music gracing the stage for the two-day event at the T-Mobile Arena, also streaming on Disney Plus and Hulu. Singer-songwriter Duncan Sheik dead at the age of 56.
3: I know what you're doing.
0: According to the New York Times, Sheik's mother said he died of organ failure. Known for the Grammy-nominated song Barely Breathing back in the 90s, the New Jersey native also composed the Tony Award-winning show Spring Awakening. Previews were about to begin next week for the off-Broadway musical Memoirs of Amorous Gentleman that he did the music and lyrics for. In a statement on his Instagram, it said the world has lost a singular talent and deeply influential voice in music and theater.
4: Let's go get married tonight.
0: 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And Innocent Ways. Carly Rae Jepsen out with her new album, Day and Night. Also a new song out from Troye Sivan called Party.
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0: 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I'm Jennifer Bolzoni.
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14: Mark, before we get out of here, you know what it is.
0: Two on, two off.
14: Well, last week, bottom line, I got screwed.
13: You got screwed? Is that how that works? Okay.
14: I got screwed. Okay. I mean, what happened to me in that Packers game cannot be forgotten or forgiven, and won't be. I am dead set against the Packers from here till the end of time.
13: You have a vendetta against them. Gotcha.
14: A blood vendetta. It's bad.
13: So,
14: That was the game that was the differentiator between Kevin and I. I took the Packers plus two. He took Minnesota minus two. My Packers were leading by 12 with like 16 minutes left and then ended up losing the game in blowout fashion somehow as they gave up 22 points in the fourth quarter alone. And Kevin went 2-2, and therefore I went 1-3.
4: You lose.
14: And this is BS. And I demand a recount, and I'm protesting. And if I had Packers stock, I would sell quickly right now. All right. So we got to pick two games on a favorite and two games off of a favorite on an underdog. Kevin, you want to give me your first?
13: Before we move on, just for clarification, so you got a push with Pittsburgh minus six over Atlanta. Are we counting the push as a win?
14: No. They won by seven.
13: Wasn't it 20-13?
14: Yeah, so not a push.
13: Seven. Okay, never mind.
14: How dare you? You got a lot of nerve coming at me like that. I was not counting a push as a win. I'm counting as a no contest.
13: Fair enough.
14: I went 1-3, G, damn it.
13: Fine, I won't take your win from you. I won't take your win away from you.
14: Yeah, well, I wanted to take a win away from you, but the Packers didn't, apparently.
13: What give me an on for this weekend for you?
14: God, there's so many favorites that I like this weekend. I know that's dangerous, but I see so many favorites that I love here.
6: What's the fix in?
14: But maybe the one I like most, a game that we both were on. We had Denver last week, plus two against Kansas City, and the Chiefs came out and looked phenomenal. Yeah, I mean,
13: Eloy and Compton let us know about it.
14: That was pretty annoying. But the Chiefs controlling the clock, running the football like that, swarming defense, and they're minus six at home against the Indianapolis Colts. And I think I got to lay the points there with Kansas City. Minus six is one of my odds.
13: Okay. That's fair. I can see that, especially based on how they looked last week. My on, something that Julian brought up a little bit earlier, the Rams. I'm taking a minus seven at home against the Giants on Monday night because they kind of have to. After the way that they played in Australia against the San Francisco 49ers, they can't come out and look bad again. And looking bad, to me, is a close win. Against a Giant team that looked good in week one against the Dallas Cowboys, I'll give them that. But if you're the Rams and you have Super Bowl aspirations and people are talking about you potentially going undefeated for the season, which obviously can't happen now, this is a statement game on a Monday night as a 7-point favorite where you come out and put your foot on the throat to the Giants and show everybody you are the team that we expected you to be. So I have the Rams minus seven at home on Monday night as my first on.
14: All right. My other on a favorite here. We were just talking about them. Tampa Bay could have won that game against the Bengals. They could have. But they could not stop the self-inflicted wounds, turnover after turnover. Baker Mayfield's making a great run. All of a sudden, the ball slips out of his hands. They're minus eight at home against Cleveland. And I kept kicking myself for not taking Jacksonville last week against Cleveland. As long as Deshaun Watson is playing quarterback, that's my quarterback to bet against.
15: It's my quarterback.
14: I'm taking Tampa Bay minus eight at home against the Cleveland Browns on Sunday for my other on.
13: So a lot of people's survivor pool pick last week was the Chargers beating Arizona, and they got eliminated. So I guess the next best one is the Cleveland Browns, who you think is going to lose every single solitary week. Probably a smart play. My off, I'm going to your Green Bay Packers, Adam. They are 3-point favorites on the road against the New York Jets. I don't trust the Green Bay Packers, to be honest with you. And at this point, I don't care who they're playing. Offensively, they look great for 3.5 quarters, and then it all fell apart against the Minnesota Vikings. The Jets' offense looked pretty good. Defense looked pretty good. Granted, it was against the Tennessee Titans. So I like the Jets to cover the three and potentially even get the victory over the Green Bay Packers, who, oh my God, may start the season 0-2. Look out, LaFleur.
14: Hey. Who want to fly with them mother effing Jets? I'm with you. I like the Jets plus three here. I think they can win this game outright. Even if you're down by 12 with 16 minutes left, you still have a great chance to blow out the Green Bay Packers. That's how this works, right?
13: Why not?
14: To hell with the Packers. I may be betting against them all season long after what they did to me in week one. So, yeah, I got the Jets as one of my offs, too. What was your other on?
13: My other on is the Panthers. Your Panthers, minus 2.5 on the road against the Atlanta Falcons. I mentioned earlier in the show that this is going to be a beer goggles game. It's going to be really fun. It's going to be a lot of points scored, but ultimately, I think the Panthers are going to have a little bit more offense than the Atlanta Falcons. I think they outlast, and they end up covering the 2.5 point spread and getting a victory on the road against Atlanta.
14: So wait a second.
13: Yes.
14: Do I have another on to give?
13: Yeah, you do, because you already gave me both of your offs.
14: Wait, what were both of my offs? What do you mean both of them?
13: Didn't you?
14: No. I took the Bucks and the Kansas City are my two ons here.
13: Okay.
14: Those are my two ons. That was not an off taking the Cleveland Browns plus 8 points. Hell no.
13: Right. Then let's
14: I'm not
13: go.
14: Taking the Browns. So I got one more off outside of the Jets here. One more underdog. See, this is tough this week for me. I don't like taking the dogs this week at all.
13: Gotta do it.
14: I think here I'm going to take the Jacksonville Jaguars plus 3 in Denver. And maybe I'm thinking old school with Mark Brunell and one of the all-time playoff upsets in 96 against like a 14-2 Denver Broncos team that the next 2 years would go back-to-back. But right before that, Jacksonville went into Denver and beat them. So give me Jacksonville plus 3 against the Broncos.
13: I thought about that one. I ultimately ended up leaving it alone because I think Denver might have a bounce-back weekend this week against a good Jacksonville Jaguar team. So I wasn't very confident. I'm not super confident about this one either, but my off, Seattle minus 2 on the road against the Cardinals. I talked about the Cardinals and they can come up and bite you. I think they might do that. If Sam Darnold's playing in this game, I might feel differently, but it is Drew Lock who played well against New England. But I do think the Cardinals got a little bit of grit, got a little bit of fight, and they can find a way to make things tough for Seattle. So I can actually see the Cardinals potentially pulling out this victory and starting the season 2-0 with wins over the Chargers and Seahawks. What the hell?
14: How many points are the Cardinals getting in that game?
13: 2.
14: All right. Cardinals plus 2.
4: It's not even f***ing remotely imaginable.
14: I think it's imaginable.
13: Oh, it's imaginable.
14: I could see it happening. I thought about going there. Coming up next, Project NIL. You've been listening to FNA here on Fox Sports Radio.
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1: 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And all that was off.
25: 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Blood Trails.
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1: Hey there, I'm Jason Alexander, and this is my dear friend, Peter Tilden.
2: Hey, Jay. By the way, the script says best friend.
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1: Mm-hmm, because we had two things in common. Number one, we like to argue about everything. Driving, food, music.
2: No, we don't. And number two, when things annoy us or they perplex us or just don't seem to make any sense, whether it's something in the news or in our personal lives, we go, really, no, really.
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2: 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Jerry Seinfeld wondered why they refused to make the stall door go all the way to the floor in a public bathroom, but he didn't get an answer. We did, by reaching out to an expert.
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2: 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How about that?
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6: White victim, female, pretty, wealthy.
5: 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A black man from the projects comes forward with information about the case.
7: He says the police are his friends.
5: But out of nowhere, he goes from star witness to prime suspect.
7: 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They turn on him.
5: 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Lee Harris is sentenced to 90 years.
8: I get 90 years for killing somebody I have never seen.
5: Behind bars, Lee finds an unlikely ally in his cellie, Robert. The pair are like chalk and cheese. There's no way their paths would ever cross on the outside. But as a fellow inmate, Robert sees through the lies and vows to do the unthinkable. Clear Lee's name.
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0: off of Back, Project NIL. Our final segment. And listen, interesting stuff happening always in this world that we like to dive in. As always, if you have any questions, you can hit us up. I'm at Anthony L. Gargano on Twitter, Anthony Lewis Gargano on Instagram. So you can hit us up there. Danny D.
1: Yeah, on X, I'm Daniel underscore D515. And on Instagram, IMOJQ13. But we did create a Project NIL Instagram page, and we will have other socials out. And that is Project underscore NIL underscore. So please go like and follow. We'll start having some posts, some snippets of this show. We'll try to get on there and stuff from the podcast, which we are having some interviews lined up. And we're going to bring a lot of really cool information there. And we'll play some snippets on here each week. And yeah, we got some big things coming.
0: Yeah, we like it. And we're passionate about this world. And you're going to hear the stories of the athletes, the stories of the coaches, everybody involved.
1: Who's next?
0: So, yeah. Yeah, we got it's good. Next week, I think we should focus a lot into who's next and go into some of the players. I think we'll do that. But let's put a bow on this thing with the story that came out in The Athletic this week about what teams are really spending for rosters. So I got to get your reaction here. It's estimated that Ohio State is spending between $49 million and $54 million on its roster for football.
1: Just football. Let's just preface that. That's just football roster before any logistical cost. That is on their roster, folks. So to run a football team, you're probably spending flights, lodging, meals, everything included, right? To run, you know, coaching salaries. You're spending $150
0: million. Yeah, that's insane.
1: So I mean, if the roster costs that much, you know, it used to cost, you know, $80 to $100 million to run serious programs. You got to add $50 to that.
0: Yeah. Yeah, that's pretty wild, man.
1: And I think it'd be interesting for the listeners to know the list. So The Athletic came out. These are estimates, but I find them to be pretty accurate. Number two coming in is Oregon. And a very similar $48 to $54 million.
0: A lot of Jeff
1: range.
0: Schwartz money right there.
1: Yeah, big Jeff Schwartz, big donor down there, Jeff, you know.
0: I'm glad they had it. I'm glad they really flexed last night.
1: Oh, yeah.
0: Put up 82 on Portland State.
1: How's Jeff feeling right now? Is he all right? Is he, you talking him off the ledge?
0: I don't know, man. I think he's pretty bummed out. Yeah. I don't know. I haven't talked to him since 82 nothing, so maybe that will help last night.
1: All right. Number three coming in is Texas. Spending $45 to $55 million. So their peak could be number one because their estimate is that high. Number four, we have LSU in the $47 to $50 range. Number five, we have A&M, $45 to $50 million.
0: That's lame, baby.
1: Lame. Oh, I'm so fired up for tonight.
0: Oh, it's going to be amazing. Who you like tonight?
1: I'm riding with Lane.
0: You're riding with Lane? Yeah.
1: I think, well, the energy is going to be crazy.
0: I mean, Levitt.
1: They have a better team.
0: I mean, it was funny. I was talking to Kevin Nagandi, and he's like, I go, what's the deal with Levitt? Is he going to play? And he's like, oh, he's playing.
1: Yeah. Lane is, he's mental warfare.
0: Yes.
1: I respect it.
0: Yeah.
1: I respect it. But I think they have a better roster. But, you know, the energy, you know, I think the fans hate him more. I don't think the players hate Lane on Ole Miss.
0: No, I don't think so either. I agree with you. But I do love Ole Miss. I like the program.
1: Oh, Trinidad's the best. I'm a huge Trinidad guy.
0: Yeah, I'm a big Trinidad fan. And I don't know. Don't you think, like, justice would be that, you know, Ole Miss wins, give him some love? I mean,
1: My heart is with Ole Miss. My brain is saying LSU.
0: Yeah. I agree. By the way, we talk about Lane, we think about offense. That LSU defense is sick.
1: Well, that's what I'm saying. That's the separator.
0: Yeah.
1: And Lane intimately knows those guys' weaknesses so well.
0: It's not like they know the LSU weaknesses, right?
1: He's going to be able to say, all right, this is Trinidad's great, but he struggles doing this. He knows them inside and out, right? Yeah. So it's like, I think that is a difference maker. Now, look, it's going to be electric in that place. So the momentum and the energy will be all over Ole Miss to start. We'll see how it comes out. If they jump them, I could see it going the other way. But I think if it's like a close game going through, LSU will win.
0: Yeah, I don't know. I have a tough time thinking that they're going to jump them.
1: Yeah.
0: You know?
1: Yeah, for sure. All right, let's finish this list. We got Miami coming in number 6, 44 to 50 million. The Irish coming in number 7, 41 to 48. Ole Miss. Lane said they couldn't win there because they don't spend, 39 to 50, 45.
0: I mean, what number did they come in?
1: 8.
0: 8. All right.
1: 4 spots back. And then Tennessee, 41 to 43. And Alabama, 38 to 42.
0: Yo, Alabama's got to get that up, man.
1: They got to go, man.
0: What are we doing? What are we doing in Alabama? That's all we're spending?
1: Come on, man.
0: I mean,
1: Where's the tide at? Where's the tide?
0: I mean, Roll Tide. I can't believe it. Crazy. That's crazy. Yep. All right. That's going to do it for us. Stay tuned. The fellas with myself and Jeff Schwartz coming up next. Thanks for hanging. We
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8: On the night before Halloween in 1975, 15-year-old Martha Moxley was murdered in the Tony Bellhaven neighborhood of Greenwich, Connecticut. She was rich and beautiful and loved by all who knew her. For decades, despite intense media scrutiny, police failed to make an arrest. In 2000, 25 years after Martha's murder, her one-time neighbor, Michael Skakel, was arrested. He'd been 15, like her, at the time of the crime. He was also a cousin of the Kennedys.
9: A teenage neighbor and friend of Martha Moxley.
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8: 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I watched the news. I read the articles. Of course Michael Skakel killed his next-door neighbor, Martha Moxley. He beat her to death with a golf club. 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And if you followed the case like I did, I bet you knew it too. My name is Andrew Goldman. I've been a journalist for 30 years. I got involved in this case in 2015. But here's the thing. 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
12: In April 2016, the wife of a rural Georgia police officer is found inside a locked closet. 2 shots have been fired from her husband's service weapon, her head resting on a pillow. the victim of an apparent gunshot wound. But what really happened inside that closet and in the hours and minutes before the shots rang out?
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12: Their crumbling marriage was no secret. The high school sweethearts were ready to call it quits. But was Jessica Boynton at the point of no return?
14: Nothing in my mind said that she was suicidal. In my mind, I knew she was upset and dealing with maybe some minute depression. But who wouldn't when you're...

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17: Heavy rain and flooding are the big weather concerns across the Midwest. Multiple rounds of thunderstorms could bring flash flooding from eastern Iowa through northern Illinois and Indiana, with additional storms stretching into the Great Lakes and Ohio Valley. Severe thunderstorms are also possible across portions of the plains and Rockies, with damaging winds and hail. Across the South, summer-like heat continues, with temperatures climbing into the 90s and even the lower 100s in parts of Texas and the lower Mississippi Valley. Florida and the Southeast can expect scattered showers and thunderstorms with locally heavy rainfall. Out west, thunderstorms could produce isolated flooding in parts of Montana and the Northern Rockies. And in Hawaii, tropical moisture continues to bring locally heavy showers as the remnants of Norbert move away. And that's a look at your national forecast. I'm Jim Forbes.
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0: Welcome back, the Fellas. Aunt Jeff. Coming to you live from the Fox Sports Radio studios. We do Project NIL before we start. And, you know, we're talking a lot about the Protect College Sports Act, right? And Coach Cal's been on the crusade lately. And, you know, obviously Saban and you know, all that stuff's going on. And, you know, one of the things that is there and that, you know, some of the pushback on the act is, well, you know, you're not allowing, you know, students, you're not really protecting the students down the line, right? Like, so, you know, you coaches can run freely, but the student athlete is not protected from its movement down the line. And, you know, it's funny. Somebody hit me up on Twitter and Eric says, well, the athletes are expected to stay, yet coaches can leave anytime. Big, big difference between the two. The athletes are supposed to be students. And it's like, yeah, like you're not paying attention. Those days are over. There are no such, like, this idea about student athlete is antiquated. And yet we still think about this as though in the terms that they're students. They're performing a job.
1: Yeah. The student part of it, I think, is still important for 90% of the guys, 95% of the guys. But your point, like, this is all about...
0: it's more reacting to the fan base that talk about, well, they're students. No, but they're not just students.
1: And they're being paid now like professionals, right? And so, you know, it's so funny because I sort of had a policy for a long time of, like, when I cover college football, you know, before NIL was like, you know, they're playing, you know, for not for free because they're getting a scholarship, but, you know, they're playing, you know, it's different, right? They're playing for free, essentially. I was very
0: well, you looked careful at the amateur status of it.
1: Right. Yeah, I was very criticism. Careful to, like, not call out players by name and sort of just, like, talk about, you know, teams and not the players as much when they don't play as well and kind of, and now I'm like, screw them, they're pros. Call them out by name. now, it's just different, right? They're making a lot of money. I'm sure you saw the article from The Athletic this week that detailed how much these rosters are worth right now.
0: Ohio State between 49 and 54 million.
1: Oregon's 48 to...
0: There was a big profile in the Wall Street Journal over Mrs. Ellison, on Mrs. Ellison.
1: Right.
0: And the role of Michigan. Right. And the role of the super wealthy. When it comes to, you know, the most powerful people in college football.
1: I think some of the numbers are a tad inflated still because they're getting the numbers from the agents, not from the teams. And it's the same as like the NFL when it's like, you know, you hear the contract's worth $50 million, but it's really, really 25. But still, there's a lot of money, man. A lot of money in the sport now. So you have to basically, I mean, treat the players like they're pros, even though their school is important. For a lot of the guys, school is, you know, what they're going to get out of playing college football, but you know, it's a different game now, man. This is different.
0: Yeah, I mean, I just, it always rankles me now, like when I hear, well, you're getting scholarships, they're students. It's like, come on, man. Like, stop with the student part of it. Yeah, they go get, and they'll get an education throughout their course of the time there. But let's be frank of what it is and why, you know, what. They're not playing for school pride anymore. They're, you know, and the universities, the programs are generating, you know, huge dollars in revenue, huge revenue when it comes to TV contracts. And, like, this isn't sis boom ba.
1: Oh, it's a business. Oh, yeah.
0: And that's the only thing that rankles me because I hear, they're students. Like, they should be grateful. Like, no.
1: Well, I mean, they'd be grateful for the situation they're in, but they still have work to be done, and they're still professionals.
0: Right. Well, it's not about, they need compensation. That's the point of it. All right. Well, I got lots to go. Ole Miss Lane coming up. We are Fox Sports.
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0: Dallas and Jeff. College football week three upon us. All right, let me go through it with you. Let's kind of go rapid fire. Give me some of the games you like, and we'll talk about some of the good matchups. Where we at? Kansas, Arizona State is early. That's noon on FS1.
1: Yeah,
0: Rock Chalk.
1: I took the Arizona State running back to go over rushing. This is the Brown.
0: Yeah, yeah.
1: That's what I played.
0: Okay, I like it. That's a good prop. Carolina and Clemson.
1: Yeah, I like Clemson.
0: Great
1: this game.
0: Matchup, man. This I like Clemson awesome. This game.
1: Look, I know they're down their quarterback, but like, how often, have we seen this from Clemson? Right, early in the season, get blown out, don't play well, and then they just play much better afterwards. I know they're down their quarterback, but I'm not quite sure North Carolina is like. They're. I don't think they're good yet. I don't really trust them. So I would Clemson minus three, sign me up.
0: All right. Listen, they beat TCU and then you came back and they walloped East Tennessee State. So, we'll see. June's a good back. I thought, of all the talent that like last year the mess it was early, he was the only guy who kept it going. And look, they played well defensively in the back half of the season, and he ran the ball.
1: Yeah.
0: Let's see what else we got. NC State, Vandy. That's 12:45. Then we go further down. Well, my Temple House at Toledo. I like him catching six there, dude.
1: I'm not going to be able to give you much on that one.
0: I'll tell you, take Temple plus six.
1: Okay.
0: A&M laying 17.5 to Kentucky. We talked about that game. Again, the Alabama. So, ultimately, I don't see how that's a game.
1: Yeah, I think A&M or Bama.
0: No, Bama.
1: Yeah, I think Bama. Yeah, I totally agree with you. Yeah, we're all in same wavelength there.
0: And then USC is in New Jersey.
1: Yeah, so I like Welcome to cover in this one. It's one of my favorite wagers of the week. And I'll kind of give you a good explanation of why. So last week I came on here and I talked about how I liked Oregon State to cover against Texas Tech. It's the same exact wager. And Oregon State almost beat Texas Tech. I'm not sure Rutgers is going to do that, but the look-ahead spot, right? USC has Oregon next week. Okay, they have a wounded Oregon, right? Game was sort of started with like Oregon should win to like USC should win now, right? A lot of pressure on USC to win that game. So that's one. Two, Lincoln Riley's USC team's not good going across the country. So they're going all the way to Rutgers, right, to play a game at 3:30 Eastern. And Rutgers, I know they're not good. They did play better the second half against Boston College. Like there was a little bit of they're like a little bit alive. So I think that this is a game that ends up being closer than we think, just for look ahead spot. Plus, also, Mosley's out now, one of their guys. So I do believe we're going to see a much closer game here. No chance USC loses. It's not like an Oklahoma State thing with Oregon. But I do think that there's going to be a situation where, it's going to be, a closer game, put it like that.
0: All right, I could see it. I could find my way there.
1: Great.
0: I think the 3:30 game that I'll be watching until we go to I leave for my son's game is Louisville and SMU. This is a great game.
1: Yeah, it's a fun game. I don't know, man. Something about Louisville, not Louisville, about SMU. Like, I feel like in some of these bigger games, there's some, like, just some, the play is a little poor sometimes. So I worry about that slightly. I think I've been very impressed with Louisville's offense so far this season. They've done a really, really good job. So, I, I lean Louisville ever so slightly here. Not my favorite of the day, but I lean them ever so slightly.
0: You think it's going to be a high-scoring game?
1: I would lean toward that more than I would lean toward anything else, yeah.
0: Yeah. It feels like it's going to be one of those games.
1: Oh, the other one, I first mentioned with the USC game, I'm taking the Duff, the wide receiver for Rutgers over. It's a billion. He's got, it's like a billion yards, like 100 and something, but he's going to, I think he's have a lot of yards.
0: The Rutgers? Rutgers,
1: yeah, KJ receiver? Duff. It's like 100.
0: Oh, he's good, KJ Duff, yeah.
1: He's awesome, yeah.
0: Yeah. Yeah, he's good. I can see. Well, especially since you know they're going to throw, and you can throw on that. You can throw on that team.
1: Oh, yeah. Yeah.
0: Yeah. Yeah. That's a great play. That's a great play. You really do suss out, because that's a prop that you got to go hunting for.
1: Yeah, most of my wagers are in the Big Ten. So what I have my five favorite wagers today are all in the Big Ten, because that's what the conference I cover the most. So like, that's like what I, that's why I, you know, it's important, I think, to when you wager, if you want to win, you stick to a couple conferences. Now, I might throw a wager here and there. Like, I like Clemson, but that's more of like a big wager for me. The wagers I love are in the Big Ten for the most part.
0: Getting back to that Louisville game, I love that Kienholz.
1: He's played really well.
0: I really do. He's like, you know, mini Josh Allen type, and I love him. Don't you like his rushing? Like, you know, what's his under prop? Like 40 yards.
1: Kienholz?
0: Yeah.
1: Okay, look. Yeah, it wouldn't surprise me if he ran the ball a lot. The only thing that I think is really hard. I'll show you right here.
0: Rushing is
1: sacks, but also. That's why I like rush attempts.
0: Okay.
1: His rush attempts is 10.5. His rush yards are 40, yeah, basically.
0: Yeah. I mean, dude, I don't know. I mean, I think he's gonna be a huge part.
1: I feel like both those
0: quarterbacks, yeah.
1: Quarterbacks are gonna, you know, be on the move.
0: Yeah. I'm looking forward to that game. I think that's a fun game.
1: It'd be a great game. I might put that in a thing. We'll see. Kind of piqued my attention there with the rushing.
0: I think, listen, he's one of those kids that can rumble, stumble, bumble, and, you know, rumbling. He can go get that in two plays.
1: Yeah.
0: I know the sack yards go against you, but.
1: They also use him a lot, like, in those instances where, like, those must runs. They use him a lot.
0: Yes.
1: Yeah.
0: You know, I mean, I don't know. Is Indiana, like, let me ask you a question about the because it's 44.5. Would you, is there ever a world where you would lay that, knowing that Indiana loves to just open up a can?
1: No, a few games ago, week one, I laid a bunch of big numbers and they just didn't get home. Like, the problem is the margin of error is just so slight in those. You have one turnover, one bad drive, you know, you have a fumble. It's just not worth it, in my opinion.
0: Yeah, if you don't score, you have to score on just about every opportunity.
1: Correct, which is like why it's tough. Like last time I took Nebraska against Bowling Green, laying 30, and I got home. But like, you know, there's a couple, like Bowling Green drives the ball inside the 50. You're like, oh, here we go. You know, like it's hard, man.
0: Yeah. Yeah, it's true. All right, what else? It's not a great slate today. Like, I'm looking, and there's really nothing else in the afternoon. You got Michigan. Of course, they got a layup in UTEP. Utah's got a layup in Utah State. Yeah, there's not a ton else out there until we get to tonight. And then when you look at it tonight, you got, you know, Stanford and Duke, that's the 4 o'clock game. I mean, that's some Nate Shepard's fun to watch.
1: Yeah, he's a great back. I probably won't be watching much of that one, but
0: no.
1: Knock yourself out.
0: I'll be watching the other one, the Louisville game. South Carolina, Mississippi State's a good game.
1: Very fun game. I'll tell you what, man, that quarterback, for Mississippi State, buddy, Taylor. Oh, buddy. Good football player.
0: Oh, he's a Kamario
1: Taylor. Really good. I think that, you know, this might be a coming out part. I don't know what you want to call it, but, like, legitimately, he's playing some good football.
0: Yeah, he's terrific. He's one of those kids, man, that's so dynamic. It's just the dynamic nature that he's got, you know?
1: Yeah.
0: He's averaging just a ton, man. He's got 145 rushing yards on the season. Jeez.
1: Oh, Taylor already? Yeah. Oh, yeah.
0: Yeah.
1: Yeah.
0: Yeah, that's going to be wild. That's a great game, man. Great game. That's good
1: football. I mean, his rush attempts for this game are 16.5 for the quarterback.
0: What's the total?
1: 54.5.
0: I think you go over that too.
1: I'm very, very cautious of you know, the South Carolina defensive line can scoot a little bit. Like that's more again. So for those in college football, sack yardage goes on to the quarterback rushing, which is absolutely ludicrous. So that's why I just sort of always caution to be careful. When you look at taking some of those quarterback, I like rush attempts because a sack counts as a rush attempt, by the way, as well. So, you know, if you think a quarterback's going to run the ball and maybe get hit a little bit, rushing.
0: That's the weirdest thing in the world, isn't it?
1: What?
0: It's the weirdest thing in the world. I don't know why it counts.
1: I don't know. I don't make the rules. But, yeah, seems odd.
0: All right. Let's take a quick TO, come back, and finish the night slate, and then we'll turn our attention to the NFL. We're the fellas. It's a game day, baby. Game day. Love game day. And Jeff, Fox Sports Radio.
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13: The Guardians in first place in the American League Central by a game over the White Sox after a 5-3 win over the A's. Tigers beat Chicago. Number 5, Miami beats Wake Forest in college football 33-20. 12th-ranked Texas Tech over number 23, Houston 28-26. Cougars miss a 2-pointer in the final minute. Joe Burrow has been cleared to play against the Texans. The Bengals quarterback has been dealing with back tightness. I'm Trey Bender.
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0: Welcome back to the fellas. And Jeff on a game day. We've been looking at the today's card and what we're all going to be watching and some of the games and kind of analyzing it. Let's go. Another really good game at 7 o'clock Eastern, 4 o'clock Pacific. How about a little Florida-Auburn? The Gators, slight favorite at Auburn.
1: Yeah, I I don't know if I buy Auburn right now. I think Florida is a better team at the moment.
0: Yeah.
1: And I think that I know the road thing worries me, but you know, Brown at Auburn's been okay. Not great. 2 touchdowns, 3 interceptions, completing 70% passes. That's good. He's also been their leading rusher, which again, I never really love a quarterback being a leading rusher on a team. But that, you know, that's college football sometimes. Florida's just played, I think, cleaner football so far. And I think I lean Florida here. Again, road game does worry me a little bit here. But I do lean Florida.
0: Yeah, it'd be interesting because, you know, they haven't played anybody. Like, who are they, right? Like, who is this Florida team, which is going to be interesting to see, you know. I mean, I don't know. I mean, they can run it. Ball can run it. And we'll see about Philo.
1: Yeah. The road thing worries me a little bit, right? First big road game, but I think they're better.
0: It's a good game, that's for sure. That's a good one to have on. Then you got, what else we got tonight?
1: Do you want me to give you my card before
0: I admit it? I just want to go through the bigger game so we cover, and then you can give me your card. Notre Dame, Michigan State is tonight. Obviously, a huge number. Notre Dame laying 29.5.
1: I think the question is for the Irish is like the run game, right? Like what is it? When does it start picking up a little bit? Because it has not been as clean as it was last year. That makes a little bit of sense. But I think for them, it's eyeing that. I mean, they play nobody, dude. Like it's just self improvement, right? Can you get better week after week?
0: Well, and again, you know, you are what you when you lose those backs, it's going to take a minute to kind of figure that piece of it out. BYU, Colorado State tonight. Oklahoma, New Mexico tonight. So there's some big ones. Virginia, West Virginia. That's a good game. That's the ACC
1: I think it's in Charlotte, by the way.
0: Yes, it's the Duke Mayo Classic, dude.
1: Yeah.
0: Are they doing? They have their own early season and the ball game?
1: I guess. I don't know.
0: A lot of
1: it's
0: Mayo.
1: Here. It's down the street.
0: You could go jump into Mayo, get a Mayo bath, buddy.
1: You know what? I'm going to stay home. I think I'm just going to watch football on TV tonight. Yeah. The 7:30 slot, you have LSU, you know, and Ole Miss, obviously.
0: Well, I'm saving that. I mean, we talked about it earlier. Yeah. I'm going to come back.
1: There's also another game during that time. So there's really that I think is really, really fascinating, and that's Virginia Tech, Maryland. This is at 7:30 on FS1. Really fascinating game for Maryland because they have some really good football players, especially on a quarterback. Malik Washington has looked so much better in year two.
0: Yeah.
1: He's taken the jump that you thought or hoped that Bryce Underwood would take between year one and year two. And they've run the ball decently well. Their defense, we know that they have some dudes on the defensive line. Like it's Maryland's. I got them +3. It's one of my five wagers I made today against Virginia Tech, who has been good so far with James Franklin. I know Franklin terrorizes Maryland, but he's not at Penn State anymore, so it doesn't matter to me.
0: Yeah, no, this is not right. Like that's not the same thing.
1: First road game, I think Maryland wins this game outright. I like Maryland today.
0: Okay. My nephew goes to Vatek. I don't have to. Doesn't matter. But he's Vatek'd up. And then when Franklin went down there, obviously he was at Penn State. I knew him at Penn State, and he was like, Uncle Ann, we got Coach Franklin. We got Franklin. He was all fired up. I'm like, listen. Franklin's a good coach, all right? He's a good coach. He's a great recruiter. He's a good coach. You know, I mean, it was time there and big games. That's how it all went down.
1: Yeah.
0: How you doing those games? That's it. But he's a good football coach. All right, like, again, we talked about this earlier, but ultimately, how did you play Ole Miss and LSU?
1: I didn't play anything in this game. If you're giving me of what to do, I would take Ole Miss +3. If I was betting. Again, I don't bet every game. So I would take Ole Miss +3 if there's threes you can find. That's how I'd play the game. But I haven't done anything in real life.
0: Yeah. Yeah, I think that's one you enjoy. You sit back. If anything,
1: absolutely.
0: I would say you go over. I think you're right about that. I think it would be that. All right. Big hour coming up. NFL on the docket, fellas. We are Sports.
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0: Hey there, friend. Welcome back. Dr. Iowa here on the iHeart Radio Station. Doug Wagner, along with Iowa DNR Conservation Officer Ron Lane. You're listening to the program that's longest running on this station. Maybe also the longest running in the state, nation, possibly even the world.
1: and it takes $16,000 to make it a Guinness Book of World Record kind of thing. So, Ron, unless you got the pocket change, I know I don't, my man.
2: Come on.

0: Bobcats out of Pleasant Creek. They've been catching some fish in the evenings, kind of along the dam and the coves and that out there. Lake Darling has been pretty fair for bluegills. And same with Mar Park down in Washington County has been pretty fair for bluegills as well. Hannah Lake actually has been excellent for bluegills out there. And McBride has been fair for largemouth bass, white crappie, and wipers. Heading over the Mississippi River, pools 9, 10, and 11 have been excellent for freshwater drum, largemouth bass, pike, and smallmouth bass. And pools 12, 13, 14, and 15 have been excellent for drum, pretty fair for about everything else. And pool 16 has been fair for channel cats. And most of the northeast Iowa trout streams have been really good for brown trout, pretty fair for the other, for rainbows and brooks as well. So okay, catching some fish, but just kind of hit and miss.
1: Gotcha. Let's talk a little bit about the upcoming guest second segment. So always the interview segment. With whom shall we be talking?
0: Well, we're going to be talking to Cam Grubick. He is the Benton County Conservation Board, Hannon Lake Park Ranger. We're going to talk about some of the stuff going on in Benton County with their parks. And yeah, so see what's going on over there with them folks.
1: Let's do that next. Stick around Outdoor Iowa on this iHeart radio station. My name's Doug Wagner, along with IBDNR Conservation Officer Ron Lane. Back in a moment. Welcome back to Outdoor Iowa on this iHeart radio station. Doug Wagner along with Iowa DNR Conservation Officer Ron Lane. Welcoming to the Corridor Energy Cooperative Newsmaker line, Cam Grubick with Benton County Conservation. After a, middle of the week, late last week, where we had lots of rain. I mean, there's lots of water to conserve out there right now if you wanted to put it in big old ponds and puddles and stuff like that. Cam, it's been a while since we talked. Good morning. How are you today?
2: I'm doing great. It's good to be back and talk with you guys.
0: Well, I know you've had lots of stuff going on over at Benton County, Cam, and I'm sure, you know, summer has started. Here we are, and gosh, we're almost middle of June already, and yeah, the summer's going strong, but what's going on down there at Hannon Lake and over in Benton County with the Conservation Board over there?
2: Well, all around at Benton County Conservation, we're staying busy. The full-time staff are in full swing with the growing season here in summer and trying to keep up with everything we've got going on between rainfalls. We've had a lot of that too, but the campgrounds continue to be busy. The seasonal staff have started that take care of the parks throughout the summer, and they're busy full-time too, helping us keep up with everything that's going on, the mowing and facility maintenance and things that keeps people coming in and using the parks.
0: Well, I know you got a few things going on out at Rogers out there. Sounds like you got some work going on maybe in the campgrounds out there at Rogers.
2: Yeah, so we had a new well put in, and they're waiting on some equipment and parts to show up for the holding tank and things like that for the water. So there's been a little bit of a maintenance blip there with the facilities. Some of them have been closed, mostly related to water, but the shower houses that are connected to the shop building there remain open, and there's now a water fill station available to the campers at the old shop, which is located at the entrance of the park.
0: Gotcha. And if people want to come out there and camp at all your campgrounds, are you still first come, first served? Do you take online reservations? How does that work if somebody wants to show up and do some camping in Benton County at some of your campgrounds?
2: Yeah, so there's six campgrounds in Benton County. Four of them are on the Cedar River, and then we have two lakes, Rogers Lake and Hannon Lake, which are in Benton and Blairstown. They're all first come, first serve, cash, check, or card only at this time, just mostly due to the fact that our river parks between Urbana and Benton and then Hannon Lake, they have pretty poor cell reception. So if someone wanted to show up and reserve online, they'd have a hard time doing that in some of our parks. But we continue to collect the cash and everything. First come, first serve. All of the parks have uniform, we call them kiosks as you come in, big signboards with all of the park and guest information that's on there, contact information if they need assistance. And then we have really great seasonal park hosts this summer that are there at the entrances to handle any frequently asked questions or relay any maintenance concerns or park needs to the full-time staff as they come in.
0: Is that something that Benton County is looking at maybe going to in the future as far as online, or for right now you're still kind of sticking with the old style of, you know, just pay when you get there type thing? So I know a lot of these counties and state parks are, you know, are a lot of people are going to that online system, but is that something you folks are looking at, or maybe not quite yet?
2: We operate on the same website as those other counties, mycountyparks.com, for our other facilities like the park shelters and the cabin and stuff, which are all online. But we'd love to shoot for an online service for the campgrounds. We figured Rogers Park would maybe be the first one for us to kind of demo and play around with that, just because they do have good cell service. There's Wi-Fi available to the campers there at the office, which there is at Hannon Lake too, immediately at the office for park users to use. But it would maybe be our test baby with the online service system. But maybe in the next year or two, we'd look at doing that. It'd be something.

0: the need for us to try out. It would, our park rangers handle all of the cash that comes in and have to make it to the office, which on a holiday weekend especially can be a lot.
1: Right, right. I know you mentioned you do have some rentals also, some shelters and a cabin in that, or a couple cabins, I know. So if folks want to look at those, they just go to the website to rent those?
0: Yeah, it's just, it's very similar to a hotel-style website. It's mycountyparks.com. Most conservation boards in the state operate off of mycountyparks.com. You go to that website, and it's got a drop-down menu for cabins. It's in alphabetical order, or excuse me, for counties in alphabetical order, and they would just click on Benton and click facilities, and it would show them everything we've got to offer. They can even do a drop-down menu and look per park so they can see what Hannon Lake has to offer, what Minnestima has to offer, or Wildcat, or Rogers Park. Look at all the details. There's really nice photos that get updated pretty regularly, especially if we make improvements to that facility. It's got all the rental information on there.
1: Nice. I know you got some watershed work going on as well over there, if you want to maybe touch on that a little bit.
0: Yeah, so we've been doing some pretty extensive work in the Hannon Lake watershed, really for the last 4 or 5 years now, taking great advantage of the winter months here when the campgrounds are closed to get in and work on the area surrounding the lake. It's only a 600-acre watershed, which is pretty small in terms of a lake's watershed, especially in the state of Iowa. So 600 acres of area around the lake that drain into the lake on a day like today where we're experiencing some rainfall and a spring like this. So we're trying to just improve the natural area that's there to work on soil stability, mitigating erosion concerns, and focusing on the quality of water that's coming into the lake in a rainfall. So we've been working pretty extensively with the Iowa DNR. The Fish and Wildlife Service has been out here a little bit with a biologist, and then Iowa State is doing some sampling for us within the lake, especially during rainfalls, to understand what is in the watershed and how is it impacting the lake. And then the engineers at the state and federal level are kind of giving us some input on what we can do to keep making strides and then ultimately do a full-blown lake restoration at Hannon. So it would have increased shoreline stability. We would drain the lake, take it back to its original depth as far as removing the sediment that's settled in there, and make it a cleaner, more enjoyable watershed again.
1: Nice. Well, speaking of Hannon, I know here a couple weekends ago during free fishing Saturday weekend, you had a big event down there at Hannon called kind of Reel Them In With Heroes. You know, if you want to touch on how that event went, unfortunately I was unable to make it, but I know it sounded like you had a good day that day.
0: Yeah, it was really a blast. So it was called Reel Men with Heroes, and the chief of police from Belle Plaine, Chris Hudson, he had kind of brought an idea like this to me a couple of years ago, probably 2 years ago now, and it was after the free fishing weekend, which I figured would be the best opportunity to host an event like that. That way parents or grandparents or friends of the families wouldn't be required to purchase a fishing license if they didn't have one or couldn't afford one, et cetera. And so we finally put it together this spring. Chris's idea was to have it law enforcement or first responder related, just get us out there communicating and interacting with the community, and let the community members fish side by side with the first responder. So, and just kind of have that positive PR out there. So Blairstown Fire Department was here, as well as their ambulance, and then Belle Plaine Police and Benton County Conservation. And the fire trucks were here. Kids were able to shoot the water cannon. We had over 60 fishing poles donated to Hannon Lake. So if families didn't have equipment, they could borrow ours to use. And then the B-Town Express in Blairstown donated all of the bait. So it was totally free to participants. All of the kids that participated, which was about 30 kids and 20 parents, got to take home a prize of some kind. And it really just was a beautiful, hot, sunny Iowa summer day to catch some fish.
1: Well, I know we're kind of winding down here a little bit, but I know real quick, I know I wanted to ask you about the Wildcat Trail. Sounds like you got some work going on there on the trail at Wildcat.
0: Yeah, so that new addition, I think we talked about, we were still in the seeking that addition last time we talked a couple of years ago on the radio. And so we've got that addition now, 180 acres added to the park. And there's been a trail developer there giving some insights, and the park ranger and the staff there have been working to establish those trails and get them mowed and maintained, and they look really great every single week. They've been doing a great job taking care of them. There's been a lot of hikers using them that I interact with on the weekends that are just really impressed with that scenery and that property, and they love that things are happening out there too. It's been great to see people out there.
2: Well, we've got the official beginning of summer here Sunday morning, so from here on out, the days get shorter, but things are going to get warmer, and you're going to be busier, Cam. good for you. Make sure you stay safe and have a little fun out there in Benton County, Benton County Conservation. How do people find out more about what you're doing on a daily basis? How do they reach out to you?
0: Well, we stay pretty active on that My County Parks website. Our naturalists always have all of their events posted on there, but we really use social media the most. Benton County Conservation has a really active Facebook account as well as Instagram. They post everything we're doing. If there's any park maintenance concerns or updates or closures of certain parks or facilities, it's always posted on there, and then it's updated when those closures or facility updates are completed and ready for use again. They post event updates and then a recap usually of how the events went. And it's pretty positive. We've got a pretty good following on there, but that's the most updated way to stay in touch with what's going on.
2: Awesome. Cam Grubick, Benton County Conservation, thanks for joining us here on Outdoor Iowa on this iHeartRadio station. Have a great summer, okay?
0: Thanks, you too.
2: All right, will do. Coming up, DNR Officer Ron Lane is going to be going through the calendar looking forward here on Outdoor Iowa. Doug Wagner with you on this iHeartRadio station. Back with you the remaining moments of Outdoor Iowa on this iHeartRadio station. Doug Wagner along with Iowa DNR Conservation Officer Ron Lane. What's calendar look like?
1: Well, we got some Learn to Trap workshops coming up across the state here in the next month in July. I think one of the closest ones to us here is in Alcater up in Northeast Iowa in Clayton County. And you can find out information on that on our Iowa DNR website. So if you're looking to learn how to trap, we're going to have some workshops across the state this summer to introduce folks to trapping. So check out that info on our DNR website. The state trap shoot wrapped up. I went over and helped on last Sunday. Had well over 3,000 shooters. Had some nice weather the day I was there. I know it was a little warm, I think, earlier in the week. But I had a great day on Sunday, and a lot of folks up there, kids up there having fun. So it was a great event. Hunter Ed classes are in full swing. If you need to get in a Hunter Ed class, check out our website. Those classes are posted often. So if you don't see one that you're looking for, just keep looking on the website for one that pops up in our area. And also wanted to mention, still getting calls on wildlife babies, and always tell people just leave them alone. And I'm still getting calls on fawns and different stuff like that, you know, and it's just always best just to leave them be. I know sometimes it can seem that Mother Nature can be a little cruel, but, you know, that's how Mother Nature works. And especially with the fawns and that's what the mother does, is leaves them alone during the day a lot. And sometimes you might not see the mother, but she is around.
2: Exactly. Well, appreciate your time. Make sure you have a safe one. Happy Father's Day to you as well as happy first day of summer.
1: Absolutely. Hard to believe we're there already.
2: I know. Days are going to get shorter. That's Iowa DNR Conservation Officer Ron Lane. My name is Doug Wagner. Thank you for listening to another edition of Outdoor Iowa on this iHeartRadio station.
3: just come on.
4: I so agree. McDaniel, like, I was surprised.
3: He just looked like the Dolphins offense. I'm like, you have Justin Herbert. Stop running the Dolphins offense.
4: Yes, I would agree. How about the return of the Ravens? Declan Doyle at the controls and the Ravens. With Lamar being back, baby.
3: The way you said that was like, you said like the Raiders. I was like, the Ravens. You said Ravens. I was like, oh, Raiders. Wow, what a performance. I'll tell you that, man. We talked a lot about some of these first-time play callers. Like, what would it look like, right, in their debut? And, buddy, he aced the test, man. What a game for the Ravens. What a game for Lamar. Really, really special performance by that group in game one. Zay Flowers unlikely to play, I think, right, with an injury here in game two. So kind of curious to see what that offense looks like without Zay, because Zay was really, really exceptional in game one. Talk about an A+ in your first game as a play caller. A+, man. What a great job.
4: How about, because we're doing the AFC first, how about Kansas City? Kansas City. And we saw Andy lead into the run game.
3: So,
4: and Kenneth Walker was out of his mind. And, of course, my boy, he's a great coach, man. He had that defense. Oh, it's all young.
3: Yeah.
4: With that dude's a great coach. It's criminal. I say it all the time, and like only because he's a dear friend, and I don't understand why he's not a head coach. I just don't get it.
3: As a Chiefs fan, I feel terribly he won't be head coach most likely, but I'm so happy he's still Chiefs defensive coordinator, because the amount of teaching that group does, the amount of pressures they have, And they lost their best corner in play three last weekend. And it didn't matter at all. But what to me, I feel very vindicated because I argued with Chiefs fans all offseason about this. Some of the fan base, fire Andy Reid. What? He can't adapt his offense.
4: Why would they say that?
3: I'm like,
4: what? Stupid.
3: I'm like, what do you mean he can't adapt his offense? And then game one, they adapted the offense. Kenneth Walker, they used him. Look, the pass game concerns me just because I think the wide receivers
4: don't think they have weapons, man.
3: They all just stink.
4: Yeah.
3: But Mahomes looked fine. He looked fine.
4: Looked good. Yeah.
3: You know, so the thing about, I think Mahomes is probably, is unlikely to be the guy that he ever was. Like when he had Tyreek Hill, it's probably unlikely to happen again. But what makes Mahomes so special is if you have time to go back and watch game two, you don't have to. Anyone does. But watch the way he moves in the pocket and the way he's able to control the game with his feet and eyes. You know, they had a left tackle in this game, Khalil Benson, who had never played left tackle in his life. And
4: I know.
3: The stats are very misleading on his game. He gave up more pressures than they graded him for. The ball was out very quickly because Mahomes understands how to navigate the pocket and find where the ball has to go and be very successful in those moments. Like that his superpower is that, right? It's it's making winning plays, right? It's throwing the ball to Travis Kelce in a place he can catch the ball and run and not have to just, and it's those little plays he makes that makes him really special.
4: Yeah.
3: And even like there was a play where he got a bad snap and he picked the ball up and was still able to throw the ball at Kenneth Walker for a first down. Like I see a lot of Broncos fans pointing to like some of the bad snaps that Bo Nix got from the center and like that derailed the play for the Broncos. Well, the Chiefs had a ball roll back to Mahomes. It was a terrible snap. He picked it up and made a play on it. Like those are the plays he makes that are not box score plays that are not like great in a 3-yard air pass. But the fact is like his ability to make those plays allows the Chiefs to score a lot of points.
4: Yes. Yes. Yeah. I completely agree. All right. Where are you at with the Texans? CJ played well in that game. The only problem is this week you got no Nico.
3: Yeah, so pretty fascinating, I thought, week one from Houston, right? Defensively, really surprising, right? Not very good. Offensively, looked much better. I like them over 23.5 points this weekend. I think that their offense just showed some life, which you wanted to see. Stroud played much better. And, I'm high on Houston still. And this is a must-win for them. If you lose back-to-back weeks against AFC contenders, that's not good.
4: Yeah, plus back-to-back home games, too.
3: Yeah.
4: All right, let's go to the NFC. My favorite team, I all off-season I've been talking about them, and I've been, how much I love Ben Johnson. I just think he's the best coach in the league, like the best young coach in the league by far. He's brilliant, man. The dude's just a brilliant coach. And I love that stuff. It's a show, man. He's putting on a show in Chicago.
3: The problem is the defense is really, really, really bad. So you have to win every game 35-31. That's not a good spot to be in. I understand the offense is so good, and Ben Johnson is a great offensive play caller, but you can't be so one-dimensional and be a Super Bowl team. Just can't.
4: I don't know. I mean, I gotta still see it. Like, listen, their defense is not good. I don't disagree. I've been high on them all offseason.
3: We all thought the Bears' offense going to be really good.
4: People were talking regression, all this other nonsense. I'm telling you, they're so dynamic. He'll overcome it. I don't know. I mean, I'm not talking Super Bowl.
3: To me, you can overcome it only long enough, till it matters. Like
4: I think it's stupid to talk about Super Bowl now, right?
3: Sure.
4: But I'm talking about the Bears, like, they win the division. The Lions aren't beating them.
3: No, the Lions are not. I thought the Lions had a chance, but they're bad.
4: They're going to win the division.
3: Yes.
4: They're going to win 12 games.
3: Very likely.
4: All right. You know, I mean, that's what I said in the offseason. I was like, this team's going to regression. They're not going to win as many games. There'll be times they'll give up a ton of points, but you ain't stopping them, man.
3: Not because I'm often, but the Panthers get defensively have really struggled in early this season.
4: Oh, I agree. And look, it's Minnesota. I think they'll do the same thing to the Vikings and Flores.
3: Well, the thing I'm most curious about in this game is obviously you have sort of the Vikings blitz schemes, right, and pressure schemes against Caleb Williams. And
4: you can't do that against him. You can't do that against. I would not go crazy blitzing him.
3: And you got Carson Wentz. That's just not going to score as many points this week with Wentz. I know they had a good second half last week.
4: Wow, he was Ginger Jesus again last week. He turned into the season and a half, almost two seasons, where he was a really good quarterback. Like his second season in the NFL, before he broke his leg,
3: he was going to win MVP.
4: He was a terrific quarterback.
3: Sure.
4: And then I don't even know what happened to him. His head
3: just spun off the axis. I've talked about this before with Wentz. Like, I think that he has struggled to accept and responsibility. Like for his, every time you hear him talk, he's always talking about how it's, you know, his plan's out of his control. And I'm like, dude, sometimes you just have to just like accept responsibility for your play and fix the issues that
4: he's always been reckless. Like he talked about, like he was always Tony Romo light. Like he wanted to be Tony Romo wanted to be Brett Favre, and that was him. Like, that was Wentz. Like, he was Romo, who was reckless, even more reckless.
3: Yeah.
4: And, you know, listen, there are times when he made some plays that I went, wow.
3: He had a couple great throws in that game last week. I just don't buy it, like, in a full game setting like this.
4: No, I don't either. And against this team now. Listen, I mean, they'll score some points, but they're not going to do, like, Bears win the game. I love that team. I think that team. They did that, and Colston Loveland didn't have a catch.
3: Oh, I know.
4: I mean, think about that, dude.
3: I have on my fantasy team. Yeah, it didn't go well.
4: You're right. Loveland didn't have a catch. It's crazy. And Luther Burden didn't go off either.
3: No,
4: that's
3: it was. It was an easy 59 points, which is shocking.
4: 59. Yeah. Oh, my God. All right. We take a quick TO. We'll come back. The Brain will join the conversation, and we'll get into all your picks, all your stuff. Hope you're having fun on a Saturday morning with the fellas on Fox.
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24: We had some thunderstorms roll through overnight, and we're going to have some more scattered storms going throughout the rest of today. However, temperatures are going to be above average, sitting closer to 80 degrees. Then as we go into our Sunday, expect some more rain, but it is going to feel cooler with temperatures near 70. That's your latest Iowa's News Now weather first forecast.
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0: fellas. Aunt Jeff every week. And the brain who comes in every week this time to look at the NFL card. So, boys, I will run through the card in the NFL. You'll tell me if you like a side, a total, or a prop or two. All right? Let's do it rapid fire so we can get through all the games. And we'll start early on and with the 1 o'clock, 10 o'clock Pacific, Carolina, Atlanta. Carolina 2.5, brain.
1: Lean Carolina side, I'd like over 43.
0: Jeff?
2: I will lean Carolina on a bounce back after a really embarrassing defensive performance week one.
0: All right. Houston and the Bengals. Houston laying 2.5. Brain?
1: Pass for me on this game. I would have liked Houston for sure. The Nico Collins thing was enough to make me neutral on it.
2: I like the Houston team total over 23.5. I think the Bengals defense did not play as well as the final score indicated. And I think Houston has to win this game. So I think they score a bunch of points.
0: Tampa, Cleveland, brain. Tampa 8.5.
1: Like any Deshaun Watson under. Lean here. My favorite bet would be Tampa Bay and teasers. Cleveland and me again. I set the over under at Watson at 3.5 games he starts this year. This will be start number 2. We're getting towards the end of that. I can only look at Tampa Bay.
2: I just don't know what's the case for the Browns to cover the game. I don't what's the Bucks just fumble 4 times again. That's the thing about the Browns. I don't know what the case. Like, it feels very square and simple, but it's just like, hey man.
0: There's some of them during the course of the week. Some are square. So, yeah, I
2: Browns stink. The Bucs didn't play well week one. Like, I just think the Bucs are going to win this game like Jacksonville did.
0: Yeah.
1: Yep.
0: I would agree. By the way, they ought to keep Deshaun Watson away from a microphone. My God.
1: Oh, my God. He's
0: so offensive. He just doesn't get it. Like, that dude, there's no humility. He doesn't take any accountability. He's awful. He's just awful. If I was the Browns, like, I'd be like, nah, he's not available to speak.
1: They should just literally wash their hands of him.
0: I know.
1: It was a mistake. It happens. And just move on. But
0: you're a new regime. I don't know why you
1: do that. Yeah, they should just. I don't know why they don't do it. But anyway.
0: He's just awful. Jets and Packers. Oh, the Packers on upset alert again, looking to go, could possibly be 0-2, brain.
1: That was my biggest under bet of the year, was them under 10.5. I closed 9.5. I really think they're vastly overrated. I bet them plus 4.5, the Jets, down to 3.5. Still like it. I think the Jets went outright. Close game, though. It's very close. Lean Jets to win.
0: Outright Jets. Jeffrey.
2: It's Jets or nothing. This game.
0: You look at that. The Sharps are on the Jets. Vikings and Bears. Chicago 4.5 against the Wentzes. Brain.
1: You know, yeah, some guys I respect are on Minnesota. I'm not one of them. For me, it's Chicago or pass. I have no interest in backing the Vikings here personally. I don't trust Wentz. Bears offense, I know, is going to have success. To me, Chicago or pass. Didn't bite on it, though.
2: So, just because I wanted some action on Thursday night, I teased the total under for that game with the under in this game. And obviously, after 72 points on Thursday night, it did not hit. The teaser is dead. But I think the under, it's so high in this game, which I get because the Bears defense is bad. But Carson Wentz, I lean under here. I contrarian take the under in this game. So, that's the way I look at it.
0: Okay. All right. Baltimore and the Saints, the Ravens laid a big number, dude. 8.5, brain, what?
1: Not a game I touched. No,
0: I would like the Saints in this game. I'll bite on the points.
1: No wide receiver help for Baltimore. Lean here to New Orleans. That's the only side I can look at. The only thing I'll say is
0: that comes out in neon.
1: Watching Detroit and how bad their defense looked. It makes me wonder, okay, were the Saints offense maybe a tad overrated? Because I feel like, Anthony, me and you could have ran the ball for whatever we wanted against that defense.
0: Yeah.
1: That being said, it's New Orleans or pass for me.
0: Yeah, yeah. Jeffrey?
2: I would take Saints or nothing, but I didn't make a play on this game.
0: Eagles, Titans, Eagles lane 7 in Tennessee. Brain?
1: I think this line will close 7.5. Lean Philadelphia, like Titans team total. If you can get 17, I like the under.
2: I took the Eagles. The Titans are atrocious. They're not going to score in this game. They are so bad. Cam Ward's terrible. I know there's a big jump from week 1 to week 2. I get that. But like, the Titans are not making that jump. They are bad. They're so bad. You know, like 21-10, 24-10. Like, Titans aren't going to score.
0: Yeah, I see the same thing. New England, Pittsburgh, Brain. New England 5.5 quickly because we're going to get through the games.
1: Yeah, pass for me. I can't lay these amount of points with New England, but I don't trust Pittsburgh. This is just a stay-away game for me personally.
0: Jeff?
2: Stay away.
0: Broncos, Jaguars. Broncos off the big loss, the humiliating loss. We got a minute to go. Who you like, Brain?
1: Denver. I played Denver laying 2.5. God help me, but I did do it.
0: Jeff?
2: I think Jacksonville's better. I'm not playing this game, but I think Jacksonville's a better team than Denver right now. And the play calling thing is like an actual problem for Denver. I can't believe Sean Payton gave a play calling.
0: Washington, Dallas. Dallas 3.5.
1: I bet Dallas. I think Dallas covers this game.
2: The over is in my mind. I have nothing else in this game.
0: All right. Over. Chiefs, Colts, Chiefs 6.5. Brain.
1: Yeah, another stay away game for me. I give Chiefs card. They played great week 1. Can't touch this one, though.
2: Maybe tease the Chiefs. That's about it.
0: All right. And
1: I like Jonathan Taylor under rush.
0: Didn't you like the Colts the other night?
1: No. I thought it was... I didn't.
0: All right, well, that's going to do it for us. Everybody, have a great day. We love you. Go football. We are Fox Sports.
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25: In Friday night baseball, the Red Sox were 4-2 winners at Tampa Bay, ending the Rays' six-game winning streak. The Yankees dominated at Arizona 9-2 behind Gerrit Cole. Yanks got five runs in the top of the first. Ben Rice hit his 39th homer. Aaron Judge of New York is going back on the IL with a strained calf. The regular season ends a week from Sunday. San Diego beat Miami 8-2. Atlanta clinched a playoff berth with a 6-2 victory at Houston, and the Astros are now tied for first in the AL West with Texas. The Rangers down Toronto 7-1. Alone in first in the AL Central are the Cleveland Guardians, a game up on the White Sox. Cleveland beat the A's 5-3, but the White Sox blew a lead and lost at home 11-8 to Detroit. Milwaukee won in 10 innings at Baltimore, victories for the Dodgers and Twins. In college football, number 5 Miami won at

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5: News among the countless biggest names in music gracing the stage for the two-day event at the T-Mobile Arena, also streaming on Disney Plus and Hulu. Singer-songwriter Duncan Sheik dead at the age of 56.
8: I know what you're doing.
5: According to the New York Times, Sheik's mother said he died of organ failure. Known for the Grammy-nominated song Barely Breathing back in the 90s, the New Jersey native also composed the Tony Award-winning show Spring Awakening. Previews were about to begin next week for the off-Broadway musical Memoirs of Amorous Gentlemen, but he did the music and lyrics for. In a statement on his Instagram, it said the world has lost a singular talent and deeply influential voice in music and theater.
9: Let's go get married tonight.
5: 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Also a new song out from Troye Sivan called Party.
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5: 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I'm Jennifer Bolsoni.
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0: 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Jared, we start with you. What do you like?
2: I'm going to give you USC today. They're at Rutgers, and I know what you're thinking. Oh, they're making a cross-country flight, and Lincoln Riley outside the state of California as a road favorite is never covered. Yes, that is true. 0-12 against the spread as a road favorite outside the state of California. The only three times he's ever covered were both in-state, two at UCLA, one at Stanford. But none of those games were against this Rutgers team, which, let's be honest, I think this Rutgers team might lose to a lot of FCS teams this year. They are awful. The Trojans should generate a ton of explosive plays in this game. They are going to get out to a big lead. The only question, can they hold the lead and sprint through the finish line and cover a 21.5-point spread? I say yes today, and all trends are meant to be broken. So, Lincoln Riley, you're going to get a road cover outside the state of California today. You're going to go to Piscataway and eviscerate Rutgers.
3: Okay, the Lane Kiffin Bowl is what this should be called, because obviously he is the star recurring character on both of the eyes, sights, hearts, and minds of both of the sidelines and their fan base. But yeah, I think I'm going to give us a layup here in our parlay. I like LSU, and I like the value you're getting on LSU. I think this could be a little bit of a beating, if I'm being perfectly honest with you. I think you're getting a better number on a favorite on the road than maybe you would have if there weren't so many storylines and entanglements here. So I actually like the value you're getting on LSU. So let's throw a favorite in the mix. I'll take LSU on the money line.
0: Okay, let's get crazy here. Let's go with the first quarter under. I'm going UNC Clemson under 7.5 in the first quarter. This does not project to be an offensive onslaught, right? This is going to be two teams that are oftentimes in this game just stuck in the mud. You're not going to see high-flying offense. You're not going to see chunk plays. So I think, especially early on, I don't expect it to be high-flying or quick pace or anything like that. So I think it's going to be a slog early on. I don't expect the scoring to pick up much at all during the whole game, but especially early on, I don't expect very many fireworks. I'll go under 7.5 first quarter points in UNC.
2: I like
0: Clemson.
2: It. About 5-1 on this one. LSU money line gave it a little juice, but 5-1 on the parlay. Not bad.
0: Okay, not bad at all. All right, we go NFL a la carte coming up next, including a guy who shouldn't be getting.
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27: In college football Friday night, there was a top 25 matchup on Fox TV at Texas Tech. The Red Raiders came back for a victory over Houston 28-26. The Cougars missed a late two-point try, stopped just shy of the goal line. Wins for Oregon and Miami. In fact, the win for fifth-ranked Miami, 33-20 at Wake Forest, saw Darian Mensah start 24 of 24 passing, an ACC record. The Minnesota Vikings will start quarterback Carson Wentz on Sunday. Falcons QB Cooper Rush will start again this weekend. Bengals quarterback Joe Burrow practiced fully Friday and will play this weekend after back tightness, but Texans wide receiver Nico Collins is out with a hamstring injury. Kyle Larson earned the NASCAR pole after bad weather canceled qualifying at Bristol. Late night baseball wins for the Yankees, 9-2 at Arizona. And the Padres, 8-2 over Miami. Atlanta clinched a playoff berth with a 6-2 win at Houston. I'm Steve DeSager.
0: Are you ready to witness greatness?
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0: And the only thing we have left to criticize is criticism itself. I'm Scott Janovitz.
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5: Can't you just make a movie about mobsters where they don't swear?
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5: He claiming Mr. Rogers had something to do with 9/11?
4: I think he's not claiming it. 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
5: Night of the Comet is one of the greatest movies.
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0: And confront our own shameful opinions.
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5: The New Radicals. 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
6: Time for some picks. Are you up on game?
13: Hey, let's crank this up. Let's crank it up.
6: Down on game.
13: Get down.
12: All right, Bo, what we got?
14: Well, last week,
12: Plex,
14: you went 4-4, but you did hit every spread.
15: There you go.
14: TJ, there's room for improvement, though.
12: Uh-oh.
15: Okay, man, what happened?
16: Against Plex what did he do? What did he do?
14: TJ was 1-7. But he did squeak through the under.
16: Everything.
14: He squeaked through the under with the Denver-Kansas City game. But, that, you know, the good news is, much like the Los Angeles Rams are flushing week one, we can flush week one as well.
16: Watch what I do.
14: We're going to start this week. All of these odds, courtesy of our friends over at DraftKings. We're going to start this week with the Vikings and Carson Wentz heading to Chicago to take on the super-powered Bears offense, which is not a phrase I thought I would ever say in my lifetime. The Bears, a 4.5-point favorite here. The total is 47.5.
15: Oh, TJ, since you finished 1-7 last week, you can pick last. So,
16: wow.
1: Dang.
15: I am going over the 47, and the Chicago Bears will cover the spread -4. Yeah, I'm a echo that.
16: Well, I'm going to go. I'll take the over. I like the Bears to win, but I'm taking the Vikings to cover.
14: All right, next up, the Las Vegas Raiders take on the Chargers. The Chargers, a 6.5-point favorite. The total, 43.5.
16: That's a lot of points.
15: Oh, man. I'm going over on the points. I do not trust Justin Herbert and this Charger team. And I'm taking Kirk Cousins to go in there and win the football game at the Chargers.
16: Oh, wow. Go ahead, LeVar. I'm last. That's perfect.
8: I'm going to take the over on the points, and I do believe the Chargers will cover.
16: What's the over under?
14: 43.5.
16: 43. Yeah, I'll take the over. The Chargers are going to cover. They're going to get back on track. If there was a track to get back on,
8: it's the perfect team to do it on.
16: You would hope last
8: you
16: week.
8: Would
16: was
8: hope, you would hope. You would hope last week was the one.
14: So. The perfect team to get right against might be the Miami
8: the
14: Dolphins.
8: Browns. Oh,
14: Dolphins. Well, yeah, the Dolphins. Yeah, the Browns too. Yeah. The Yikes. Dolphins and the 49ers are going to play tomorrow. The Dolphins, the 49ers are 13.5-point favorites in this one.
8: Ooh.
14: The total is 44.5.
15: Oh, man. You know what? I'm going to go with the 49ers. I believe they will cover the spread, but a lot of the scoring is going to be done by San Francisco, so under on the points.
8: Oof. I'm going to take the over on the points. And I believe that's a large number, even for Miami. But, man, they are the team to do it right now. They're going to cover. They're going to cover. So I'm going to take the over on the points, and they're going to cover.
16: I'm taking the Niners. The Dolphins aren't very good, and I'm going under the points. The Niners shut the Rams down, so they damn sure going to shut the Dolphins down.
14: All right.
8: Yeah, but they're going to score the points, though.
14: We're going to wrap up with the Giants here out in L.A. to take on the Rams. Rams, a touchdown favorite, the total 48.5.
15: I'm going with Harbaugh. I really am. The Rams are leaking oil. I'm going with my G-men, and I'm going over on the points.
8: Oof. I think this is a tough one because I don't think that week one was an indicator based off of the travel, them being in a different place, it being week one. I think the Rams bounce back. And what are they? What's their the total?
14: Total's 48.5.
8: What's the odd?
14: 7. Rams are a touchdown favorite at home.
8: Yeah, they won't cover, though, so I'm going to take the Giants with the points.
16: I have the Rams, and I have the over. They getting back on track. They didn't like that embarrassment week one.
8: All right, we appreciate it. Jonas Knox is up next for us here on Up On Game. We'll check y'all out. We'll talk to you next week. All right, it's Fox Sports Radio, and it's Up On Game.
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20: 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Those men, trusted educators, football coaches, and twins, are now facing more than 50 charges related to alleged child sex abuse. 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This is a story about a group of women who say they survived the abuse, who took matters into their own hands, and are still fighting for the girls they used to be.
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23: Caffeine can be really good for you and help a lot of things, and caffeine can be kind of bad for you.
24: It's a drug, and in its pure form, Chuck, yeah. It is a bitter-tasting crystalline powder.
23: Naturally, it's in the coffee bean and in chocolate and tea, but it's also added artificially in things like soda. Your body is enjoying the caffeine. It's blocking that adenosine. You're going to feel alert and awake. It's got that adrenaline going, and it's rewarding you with the dopamine. I mentioned the vicious cycle, the inevitable crash.
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23: Like any stimulant drug, and you want more of it. 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All right, how about some health benefits?
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23: Four cups a day, 50% less chance of mouth and throat cancer.
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23: Nice.
24: Yeah.
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25: Hey there, I'm Jason Alexander, and this is my dear friend, Peter Tilden.
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25: 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Driving, food, music.
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26: 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How about that?
25: 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No, really?
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30: In college football, number two Georgia has a 24-3 lead at Arkansas. 6 minutes into the third quarter, Georgia's Chauncey Bowens with a pair of touchdown runs. At halftime, sixth-ranked Ohio State up 35-0 over Kent State. Also at halftime, number 14, Penn State, leading the University of Buffalo 34-6. Penn State's Kobe Howard, a 20-yard touchdown run, and then followed that up with a 70-yard touchdown reception on a pass from Rocco Becht. At Wembley Stadium in London, Arizona State has a 10-7 halftime advantage over Kansas. Cutter Bowley, a 25-yard touchdown pass to Reed Harris with 20 seconds left in the first half. And just underway in the third quarter, North Carolina has a 17-6 lead on the road at Clemson. I'm Isaac Lohengrin.
31: Perhaps you had better start from the beginning.
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9: Ah, 1971. 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Everyone had a lava lamp for some reason. Weeble started to wobble, but as we all know, they don't fall down.
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9: 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There was also the Vietnam War and a growing nationwide movement protesting it.
11: Look behind you! See the thousands marching today!
9: Across the country, people were speaking up, and the more they did, the more they learned about the hidden underbelly of the most powerful law enforcement agency in the land. I'm Ed Helms, host of Snafu, Season 2, Medburg. The story of a daring heist that exposed J. Edgar Hoover's epic FBI snafu. Hear the incredible true story that almost got buried.
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18: Coming into the 1988 Olympic Games in Seoul, South Korea, the United States had compiled an astonishing 71-1 record in men's basketball. Basketball was our game, and in no other venue was that so apparent as in the Olympics. 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That was the last time we sent our boys. Now it was time to send our men.
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0: Jonas Knox, Fox Sports Radio. Coming up a little over 10 minutes from now, we are going to tell you about somebody who apparently they didn't hear anything that happened. They don't know what's going on. They're just moving on, business as usual, in a wild display of ignoring recent history and just going about your day in the world of football. That'll be yours here again a little over 10 minutes from now. Before we get to another edition of Do You Care, though, look, man, you can find us on social media. You can be mean. You can be nice. You can do what you want at the Jonas Knox on X. At Jonas Knox Show on Instagram is where you can find us on IG. At Jonas Knox Show on Instagram. But right now, it is time for this.
1: There are so many stories in the world of sports, and most of them are a complete waste of time.
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1: Now,
0: let's get kinky.
1: Here's some of the big stories from the last week. But Jonas, the real question is, do you care?
3: I don't care.
0: And for that, we turn it over to our executive producer, Bo Benson, to find out what we've missed so far on the show, Bo, and what people have been force-feeding other people in social media and in sports over the past few days. What do we got?
4: Yeah, Los Angeles Rams defensive tackle Aaron Donald is going to make his return to football on Monday night against the New York Giants, and boy, do they need him. Jonas, do you care?
0: Yeah, it'll be good to see him back out there. I'm curious to see what the usage looks like, what the workload looks like. But yeah, they do need him. They need a bounce back performance. They need one on a big stage. They get it on Monday night. And I think Aaron Donald back on the field. Guy was a specimen, still is. Curious to see what it looks like, this version of him. Next!
4: Quarterback Kyler Murray left Sunday's game against the Packers with a concussion. So Carson Wentz is going to start tomorrow's game against the Bears. Jonas, do you care?
0: Yeah, I think
5: I love it. Listen,
0: Carson Wentz stepped up admirably last week against the Packers. It looked pretty good. Kyler Murray suffered the concussion. I don't know. He was limited this week, so maybe that's good news for a potential return earlier or sooner rather than later. But we get to see Carson Wentz out there, and God forbid anything happens, maybe old J.J. McCarthy, old nine's going to take the field for the Minnesota Vikings. Next!
4: Mets fans earlier this week, they cheered for Orioles first baseman Pete Alonso following a game-tying home run he hit against them. This made a lot of people across sports media very upset with Mets fans. So, Jonas, do you care?
0: Yeah, I love the idea.
5: I love it.
0: You know, the Mets, I think it was Sean Manaea who just couldn't figure out, like, I mean, listen, you know, he had a great run here, but why are you cheering for him? Because you guys are awful. That's why. What are they supposed to do? Just blindly walk into every situation that their organization puts them through and not have an opinion? What are you, the Browns? Are you Deshaun Watson? They're not allowed to have an opinion after you give them a crap product all these years? The Mets fans are pissed. Pete Alonso delivered the goods. They love that guy. Good for them. They wanted to cheer for something, and they finally got to cheer for something this season, and it was their former player. Next!
4: Former Patriots tight end Rob Gronkowski commented on the team giving his number 87 to wide receiver Romeo Doubs, and it seems like he took some ire with the team deciding to do that. So, Jonas, do you care?
0: Not really. Who cares? I mean, he finished his career as a Buck. The Patriots got bigger issues, man. I mean, first of all, you're playing the Steelers. Aaron Rodgers had thoughts on the Vrabel Rossini stuff. And then there was memes that came out where Romeo Doubs had butter sticks on his wrists for hands. So they got bigger issues in New England to worry about. Next!
4: Blizzard announced World of Warcraft Forever, which is basically just WoW 2. Jonas, do you care?
0: Oh, God, no. No. Listen, I told you. Not my thing. If you're into video games, that's awesome. It seems like a very lucrative business. And for those of you that play it and play it a lot, good for you. I would just recommend this thing that's also out there. There's this other thing that's out there that you should look into. It's this thing called football. There's football on. 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
12: There was a murder in Central Ohio that many people still don't want to talk about. The man who committed that crime once sat on death row, but now he's on the run. His name is Lester Eubanks. Lester didn't tunnel out of prison or scale a stone wall. On a December morning in 1973, he and a small group of inmates were granted permission to walk outside prison walls. His handcuffs were taken off. He changed into civilian clothing, and he and three others were driven to a local mall. They were told they could wander the stores and were asked to return to a designated meeting spot. Hours later, all the inmates came back, except Lester Eubanks, and he hasn't been seen since.
13: He had a full plan. The guy had a plan.
14: I was just astounded that this could actually happen.
12: There were many years when it seemed like no one was even looking for Lester. But recently, his whereabouts have become the focus of the U.S. Marshals Service, the federal agents who track fugitives. The case is testing the marshals.
13: Those nine lives are running out, and we're going to catch up with Lester.
12: And is being urged on by those hurt most by Lester's crime.
15: He's had enough free time. He confessed to the crime, and his time is up.
12: I'm Sunny Hostin with ABC News. Over the past year, a team from the ABC News Investigative Unit joined the search for Lester Eubanks. They uncovered new leads, possible sightings, and at every turn found resistance from those who want Lester Eubanks to be forgotten. What they've uncovered is a case that's about more than murder. It's about family loyalty, a life on the run, and a first-hand look at how the U.S. Marshals are trying to solve one of the oldest fugitive cases in American history. Now they may be closer than ever. From ABC News.
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0: We begin with a quick NFL note. Los Angeles Rams head coach Sean McVay told reporters that receiver Puka Nacua will not practice today and will be officially listed as questionable for Monday's game against the New York Giants. In college football right now, North Carolina has a 17-15 lead at Clemson with 8:11 remaining in the fourth quarter. North Carolina had a second down and goal coming up, but play has just been halted because of lightning in the area. North Carolina led this game 17-3 late in the second quarter. Clemson came back at a two-point conversion attempt to tie it in the third quarter, but could not convert. At Wembley Stadium in London, Arizona State has taken a 23-7 lead over Kansas, 2.5 into the fourth quarter. Number 2 Georgia, a 38-9 lead at Arkansas midway through the fourth quarter. I'm Isaac Lohengrin.
16: Should better start from the beginning.
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1: 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Here's Jonas Knox.
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0: 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Texas A&M has scored, so there's about 3.5 minutes to go in the game. Kentucky up by 10. Texas A&M has scored, though, so they've at least narrowed the gap. And in a lightning delay yet again, but still an upset possibly brewing, Florida State beating Alabama 21-13. Which of those two results would be more shocking, do you think, for the fan base? Not for you, Buck, but like which fan base is going to lose their minds more? A Texas A&M fan base that watched the entire summer of, oh my God, everybody's picking on us and it's not fair. Or an Alabama fan base that's turning around and saying, golly, we just want Saban back. Who's going to be more apoplectic, because I wanted to use that word, A&M or Bama?
1: I mean, Bama could still win this, right? There's more time left in that game than there is in this Kentucky A&M game. So we'll, obviously this is a hypothetical. Alabama, the bottom would fall out of that state if Florida State is, they're not even a wounded animal anymore. They're DOA.
0: They're dead.
1: They didn't pay their power bill in week one. They couldn't get the lights on in their stadium. This is not a program of consequence. Have you heard this the song? I don't know what the song's actually called, but the refrain is just constantly "No broke boys, Florida State broke boys, can't pay Mike Norvell to go away, fires their athletic director because the athletic director doesn't want to pay Mike Norvell to go away, and all of a sudden they're down there in Tuscaloosa, the game that probably should get Mike Norvell fired, and they've got a lead on the road in the revenge game. Alabama with a true freshman quarterback, understanding there's going to be some bumps and bruises, some hurdles along the way, is playing small. Kalen DeBoer is getting outfoxed by Mike Norvell. No, Alabama would lose their minds, especially because Fitzy. The thing with Kalen DeBoer, who I thought he was going to get fired last year. The thing with Kalen DeBoer that is. You want to talk about off-the-field drama and the impact that it has on the field results or on the field goings-on? This six-part, because for whatever reason we can't make a docuseries in less than six parts anymore, yeah. The six-part Nick Saban
0: sales
1: thing that is getting ready to come out in October, mid-October. If Kalen DeBoer loses to Florida State and has a less-than-stellar season, and they're, again, dealing with growing pains because they do have a true freshman quarterback that they're starting, and all of a sudden Alabama fans are disenchanted again with Kalen DeBoer, who they already came into this year kind of baring their teeth at a little bit, and then all of a sudden you're subjected in mid-October to this just tribute to the greatness, the football god that is Nick Saban. I think you're talking about a powder keg in Tuscaloosa. I think if you lose to Florida State, you can't even say that the clock starts on Kalen DeBoer because it's already started.
0: So we on Yahoo Sports Daily, if you're new listening, that's my day job Monday through Friday in Yahoo Sports. On Yahoo Sports Daily, we had Bussin' with the Boys on, our buddies Will and Taylor. And I asked them both the question, what can be done to save Florida State? And Will just looked at me sort of stunned and laughed and said, nothing, they're dead. And, like, I'm not just talking about this year. I'm talking about moving forward. There is a concept amongst people that cover the game, and I think even people, like, no matter which level, whether you're an entertainment coverer or whether you are a reporter, whether you're an opinion guy or whether you've got deeper thoughts on all of it, like, there is a real sense of Florida State is supposed to be dead. And now they're at least challenging as we stand right now. There was a touchdown by Bama. We're in lightning delay again. But they are challenging Bama a week after Bama was supposed to have had their wake-up call against Kentucky. So, like, I want to give benefit of the doubt. I want to use sort of whatever that math is, A plus B plus C, whatever that thing is, transfer whatever property, and sit here and say since Kentucky's beating Texas A&M, maybe Kentucky wasn't as bad as we thought, and that's why they were taking it to Bama for half of the game. Like, I want to use that, but that just doesn't work here because you're losing to Florida State. And Florida State all week. They were asking Mike Norvell literally about a moving truck in front of his house. It turns out was because his daughter was moving a big old moving desk. But still, like, you have anything, you have a moving truck in front of your house, and all of a sudden they're asking questions about it. And now that is the team beating Alabama. And as you pointed, Tuscaloosa's had their eye on this one all year. Buck, this feels like an inexcusable result so far. Plenty of time left, but it's still inexcusable.
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0: He's Buck Rising. I'm Jason Fitz. It is coming down to the wire. Texas A&M has the ball, but they trail Kentucky with under 2 minutes to go. Can they do the impossible? Can they find a way to come back against Kentucky, or will we see a shocking upset? We'll get you updated on the other side on Fox Sports Radio.
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15: The different color noises, white noise, brown noise, pink noise. Brown noise is deeper, has lower frequencies, it's got more bass, minimalizes that higher frequency. Mm-hmm. And I didn't really know this, but apparently you can liken some of these to sounds in nature. And apparently brown noise is more akin to like a river rapid or a heavy rainfall or thunder.
16: Because there's also white noise and pink noise, you think brown noise is just named after the color brown. Wrong. There was a scientist named Robert Brown from Scotland.
15: White noise is used, aside from just sleeping, a lot of times with like noise-canceling headphones and stuff, mm-hmm. masking other sounds.
16: Pink noise is a little different. It's kind of like the compromise between white noise and brown noise.
15: As far as which one is best for sleep, there have been some very middling studies over the years, but at Oxford in 2017, they said that they fell asleep 40% faster listening to white noise, but their overall sleep was about the same.
16: Okay.
15: There was a study in 2017 from Northwestern concern of 13 older adults, and they said pink noise provided deeper sleep overall and improved ability to recall words.
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36: At Texas A&M, and the number 9 team in the country might be in trouble.
37: Three tight ends on the left. Handoff straight ahead. Touchdown, Kentucky! As Baxter stays upright into the end zone.
36: That was Kentucky Wildcats Radio Network on the call. The final play potentially up here for Texas A&M is an incomplete pass on fourth and very long. 55 seconds remaining, and Kentucky with a 31-21 lead. Looks like they'll be cruising to victory and a takedown of the Aggies. Meanwhile, Florida State and Alabama back in a weather delay, but the Seminoles are on top. 21-13 with still at least two halves to play. 12 USC has a 42-28 lead over the Rutgers Scarlet Knights as we close out this game. And Arizona State took down Kansas 24-17 in the UK. I'm Chris Perfetti.
38: Let's go get it. Let's go get it.
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0: After a summer of yelling and screaming about Texas A&M, they came into this season with every opportunity to prove the world that they can be a dominant team. And with an expensive roster that all eyes have paid attention to, that domination just took a massive, massive hit. They've taken a knee. The game's going to end. Kentucky has gone into Texas A&M and won 31-21, a huge win for Will Stein, a first career SEC win as a head coach for the coach of Kentucky. What a statement. What a moment. He's Buck Rising. I'm Jason Fitch. We got the game of the millennium kicking off in just a little bit. But Buck, this is a shocking outcome to most of college football.
1: Oh, I mean, to anybody. I'm sure. I don't want to say I'm sure to Will Stein. He's speaking post-game on the field with the sideline reporter. Nice of him to take some time, unlike Steve Sarkisian, to celebrate a moment for his team, an incredible accomplishment on the road in a big spot. But this is, it's not just Will Stein, right? You've got Jay Bateman, who's the old defensive coordinator from the first 2 years of Mike Elko, who is on Will Stein's staff, getting an opportunity to get a win. You've got Kenny Minchie, who lost the job, the starting quarterback job, understandably so, to C.J. Carr at Notre Dame, transfers, gets another opportunity at Kentucky. You've got this incredible, incredible momentum that you can now capitalize on, where for a lot of these new coaches coming in, Fitzy, when they get hired in the offseason, it seems like more so than ever in college football, at SEC Media Days, people get up to a podium and try to, like, cut a promo, right? It's almost a little bit like professional wrestling, because who's the guy at Florida? Summerall and Stein both were the loudest people at SEC Media Days, and you're like, ah, all right, new kids. They'll figure it out. They'll know their role and shut their mouth at some point. But when you back it up with a win on the road against a top 10 opponent after showing that you were capable against Alabama and simply running out of steam, this is the kind of thing you need to build on, to capitalize on that belief. An incredible accomplishment for Will Stein and the Kentucky Tackle Cats. And now we see how they make their way through the rest of their SEC schedule, because that was one of the toughest tests of their season so far, and they passed pretty comfortably with flying colors. Marcel Reed, by the way, another local kid. Kenny Minchie and Marcel Reed, two players who played their high school football here in Nashville, where I'm broadcasting from right now. Marcel Reed struggled in this game. That's a legit concern if you're a Texas A&M fan, seeing the different ways that that Kentucky defense was able to just make him mortal, to mitigate the ability, the incredible ability that he brings in the ground game. He was very pedestrian in this game, and he's had inconsistencies that you'd like to see him iron out. There's no question that he has moments where he's just an incredibly explosive athlete. But if you're Mike Elko looking around, and I'm not saying that Texas A&M needs a quarterback change as a result of this loss or anything like that, but there are a couple of red flags that this game just presented.
0: Usually I am the one that comes in and reminds you throughout the course of the college football season, in ways that fans hate, that games don't matter. One particular game just doesn't matter anymore. That's part of the beauty of it. Some people hate that part of the change in college football. I love that part. I don't think a season should be derailed with one bad game. And frankly, I'm the one that's gone on radio before in Michigan and Ohio and told them that the game doesn't really matter, because at the end of the day, it's about national championships, right?
1: Like, because you're a troll. That's why you did it. Not because you're trying to justify it with any logical reasons. Because you're a troll.
0: You and I have one thing drastically in common. And that one thing

0: And about to kick off, I'm telling you, it looks electric. I got goosebumps. I love college football. Ole Miss, LSU kicking off. Fox Sports Radio going to keep you updated on it all night long. Ole Miss getting the ball first in this game with a crowd that is ready to erupt. He's Buck Rising. I'm Jason Fitz. Buck and Fitz hanging out with you on Fox Sports Radio. All right. We end every show the same way every single Saturday. Buck, are you ready for this? It is time for
1: Would You Rather.
2: Crushed it.
3: It's easy, guys. Don't think too hard.
4: I'm not a moron.
3: Would you rather bucket?
5: It's no good.
3: Or fix it?
0: All right, Garrett, what you got for us? Give us some would you rather questions, my friend.
6: Beautiful. Well, happy college football Saturday, fellas. And speaking of that, we have a college football question for you. Let's say you were both offered fully guaranteed $100 million contract, but it locked you into that situation for 10 years. Would you rather be the head coach at a top 20 program like Mississippi or Texas Tech? It's kind of out in the middle of nowhere. It's the only game in town. There's no pro team anywhere near that. Or would you have to be at a school like UCLA or Northwestern, where you live in one of the biggest cities in the country, your family has things to do, there's never really a pressure to win? Where would you rather be?
0: I want to be in the best environment that I could possibly be in. And, you know, I've been lucky enough to be to a lot of these college football towns. Give me the pressure. Give me all of the, give me the people yelling at me. Give me the Buddy Garrity's coming up to my family when I'm trying to get ice cream and friendlies. Put me in the middle of nowhere. Because it just matters so much. I mean, Buck is in Nashville, obviously, which is, you know, sort of college football adjacent to some of these environments. But, man, it just hits different when you're in the middle of nowhere in the South, or if you're in the middle of nowhere in the Midwest and you walk in and everybody says, hey, coach, yeah, I want that. Like, money's going to be the same either way. I can go vacation somewhere that's awesome. I want to live somewhere that gives a damn about what I do every single week.
1: And the beautiful part is, if you get fired, no better job in America than fired college football coach. You still get that buyout money, baby.
0: Mm-hmm. Oh, yeah, that's true.
1: So, yeah, give me the stakes. You don't, there's not, there's nothing worse than, you know, I cover a pro team that regularly gets outnumbered in its own stadium by opposing fans. There's nothing worse than that. It's miserable. And I just, you know, I sit in the AC in the press box and just watch them lose on a regular basis. No. I would want to be at a place with stakes.
6: All right. Would you rather own the coolest dog in the world, knows a ton of tricks, love to play all the time, worships the ground you walk on, or are either of you a ridiculous cat person?
0: You have just hit the heart of this show. The heart of this show, because you have described either Annabelle or Richie, your decision, either of them. Well, okay, Richie's too stupid to do tricks, and Annabelle's not interested enough to do tricks, but... they are the two best dogs in the entire history of the world. And one of them's at my feet every single Saturday. Whereas Buck owns cats. So, you know what? Buck is a ridiculous cat woman. That is an actual fact.
1: Yes, ridiculous, because I don't want to have to worry, you know, every 6 hours about some idiot eating my shoes or pooping on my carpet or pooping on my carpet and then eating its own poop, because dogs are idiots. There is no dumber animal than a dog.
0: Okay.
6: But the cat hates you.
0: Yeah. Right?
1: Good. Great. 6 to 10 feet. Just the way I like it.
0: God, now, like, you ever just wonder about Buck and why, you know, he hasn't found the love of his life? I think we understand, just based on what he's looking for in a pet companion. He doesn't want somebody that's going to hang out with him.
1: No. I'm not interested. I'm not interested in after the fact. That's kind of always been the thing.
6: Buy a hamster then. Yeah. Or a fish.
0: Oh, man. You know what I always wanted? I wanted a
1: turtle.
0: Well,
1: set on that. Like another tortoise, weird, like a hamster. Grown-ass man with a hamster.
0: Well, grown-ass man with a cat, not much better. He's single.
1: Three of
0: lives
1: them.
0: Lives alone and has cats. That's Buck Rising. Tune into Buck and Fitz next week. Stick around all night.
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21: Caffeine can be really good for you and help a lot of things, and caffeine can be kind of bad for you.
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25: In college football tonight, the top 10 matchup, LSU at Ole Miss just underway, scoreless in the opening minutes. A 10th-ranked Alabama after a couple weather delays, their late third quarter, Bama leading Florida State 33-28. Troy out to a 10-0 lead early second quarter at number 20 Missouri. Number 3 Notre Dame leads Michigan State 10-0 in the first quarter. Earlier victories in the top 10 for Georgia, Indiana, and Ohio State. Kentucky won at number 9 Texas A&M 31-21. 12th-ranked USC a winner at Rutgers 42-35. Louisville over SMU in a top 25 matchup 41-31. Michigan trailed late first half against UTEP but beat the Miners 52-17. In baseball, Tampa Bay with a run bottom of the ninth defeated Boston 2-1. Cleveland's ahead in the sixth inning, 11-6 over the A's. White Sox already won 3-1 against Detroit. I'm Steve DeSager.
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